0: 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His band Man Raids that he's had for a while. We'll play something new from them coming up here in just a little bit. 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

96.1 KLPX. Phil Collin may be best known for shredding guitar with Def Leppard, but when he's not doing that, he's got another band called Man Rays with former Sex Pistols drummer Paul Cook and bassist Simon Laffey. They've just released a brand new collection called Lock, Stock, and Barrel, the complete recordings 2008 to 2011. It's a 5-disc box set featuring both of the band's studio albums, live tracks, acoustic recordings, instrumentals, and a bunch of rarities. It dropped on May 29th and gives fans the complete Man Rays story all in one package. Again, Phil Collin of Def Leppard, his side project Man Rays. Check this song out. It's called I Surrender, 96.1 KLPX.

0: 96.1 KLPX, number one for classic rock. I'm Larry Mack. All righty, Green Day, Aerosmith, Tom Petty, and Bob Seger in the next six-pack. Then around 6:30, going to give you a two for a Ringo Starr to get you ready for his show tonight over at the Linda Ronstadt Music Hall. Also going to give you a chance to win a pair of tickets a little bit later on. To win tickets to see Kenny Wayne Shepherd on June 18th over at the Rialto Theater, plus qualify to win that autographed Kenny Wayne Shepherd guitar. By the way, every day at noon, Mike Rapp takes you back in time with a noon throwback six-pack, six songs in a row, all from the same year. And he gives you even a little bit of a history lesson with some audio from that year as well, besides the music. Tomorrow, no different. For lunch, six songs in a row and a history lesson from the year 1985.
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0: 96.1 KLPX, number one for classic rock. I'm Larry Mack. All right, a little bit, we're going to hear from Dire Straits, AC/DC, even throw some Ringo Starr and the Beatles in there. Those two songs from Ringo and the Beatles will be in Larry's Junkyard tonight to get you ready for the Ringo Starr and his All-Star Band concert tonight at the Linda Ronstadt Music Hall. Well, let's give you a chance to win a pair of tickets to another concert coming to Arizona. Kenny Wayne Shepherd bringing in his Leadbetter Heights 30th Anniversary Tour to the Rialto Theater on June 18th. Text the word Kenny, K-E-N-N-Y, to 520-600-5579 for your chance to win a pair of tickets to this concert, plus automatically qualify to win an autographed guitar signed by Kenny Wayne Shepherd. Again, text the word Kenny to 520-600-KLPX. 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
2: Alrighty, let's play a couple tunes from Ringo Starr performing tonight at the Linda Ronstadt Music Hall. Oh, it's going to be a good one. Saw him a couple years back, puts on a fantastic show. His all-star band this year includes Steve Lukather, Colin Hay, Warren Ham, Hamish Stewart, Greg Bissonette, and Buck Johnson. Again, that show tonight at the Linda Ronstadt Music Hall. 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

0: 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I'm Larry Mack, thanking you for letting me be a part of your workday, your ride home, and your early evening. I'll be back here tomorrow at 2 o'clock. 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
14: It's time once again to escape to another world. 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
15: Hello, it's your nightman, Alice Cooper, kicking off a Wednesday night. Midweek madness? Or maybe mellowness? No, never mellowness. Not on this show. Summer's begun, although it was over 100 degrees here in Arizona back in March when Cheryl and I celebrated our 50th wedding anniversary outdoors. It got to be 107. Marilyn Manson, Rob Zombie, and Rob Halford all melted. They're just puddles. Sorry if your invitation got lost in the mail. So, you're here for the rock, and I'm the one who provides it. We'll be going to the year 1972 and rock and roll for my Cooper's countdown shortly, but I'm going to kick things off with this one.
14: Alice's Attic with Alice Cooper.

0: Every week, Cooper's Countdown is heard on great radio stations like this one. What do you got for us, Coop?
1: If I do say so myself, 72 was a pretty good year. In my world, a little record called School's Out came out, and the original band, Glenn, Michael, Dennis, Neil, and I, were riding high. The album went to number 2 on the charts, so that didn't suck. And then the year after that, Billion Dollar Babies came out, and it went to number 1. So let's see what's on the charts for this week of June 3rd, 1972, which is only 10 days before School's Out was released. I don't feel that this was really a big Moody Blues hit, but their symphonic song Isn't Life Strange was at number 5. Creedence Clearwater Revival were in their heyday with Someday Never Comes, sitting at number 4 on the charts. Elton John released one of his greatest songs that begins, She Packed My Bags Last Night, pre-flight, 0 hour, 9 a.m. Yes, number 3 is Rocket Man. One away from the top of the charts was the multifaceted Todd Rundgren with the tune I Saw the Light. And at numero uno, it was a song that's still a classic as ever. It's the Stones' Tumbling Dice, the first single off their Exile on Main Street album. And of course, the Stones were just the Stones. This is soul Rolling Stones. It could be nobody else. Tumbling Dice.

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0: Here's another dose of Alice's email on Alice's Attic with Alice Cooper.
1: Dear Alice, I was lucky enough to catch you with the Chris Angel in Las Vegas, and my mind was blown. I was wondering if you will do any more shows with him and if you learned any cool illusions or tricks that you might do in your own tour. Did you do magic tricks as a kid? Thanks for the years of great music. Adrian, Henderson, Nevada. No, I was never that much into magic, but Chris Angel, I saw his show, and he admittedly said that he wouldn't have done what he does without seeing the first time he saw Alice Cooper. And he just went, why can't I do that with magic? And he did. So he's a fun guy to work with. And that show is absolutely mind-blowing. Yeah, we will do more shows with Chris Angel up there, but we're not going to do a residency. We'll do weekends with him once in a while. But that's fun. Everybody in that show is just great. If you can pull a rabbit out of a hat, don't tell PETA about it. Just drop me a line at alice@alicesattic.com.
0: There's more Alice after this.
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0: Let's get back to the music on Alice's Attic with Alice Cooper.

Birthday bashes with Alice are on the way. 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

0: you share a birthday with Nikki Sixx, Elvis, Britney Spears, or Bono? Well, you're about to find out, because Alice Cooper's going to invite you to blow out the candles for some festive celebrity birthday bashes.
1: I'm excited to wish this cool guy and musical influence an 87th birthday today. Happy birthday, Mr. Ian Hunter. Of course, he's best known for Mott the Hoople, but has enjoyed a long solo career and also toured with Ringo and his All-Stars. And when Joe Perry was sick, he joined the Hollywood Vampires on Coney Island and actually played with us for about a week. Happy birthday, Ian, and thanks for taking us young dudes all the way from Memphis.

0: There's more Alice Cooper coming sooner than later.
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14: You'll laugh. You'll cry. You'll headbang. You'll need to use the bathroom. And your incredibly talented host does all of that at once. So join him on a journey to the center of your mind and stomach. Yes. He's your tour guide to the dark side. Your host with the least. body fat. It's Alice's Attic with Alice Cooper.
15: It's your Uncle Alice here with all the rock that fit to play straight out of the attic. Did you know that uncle has a lot of meanings? Of course, it could be your mom and dad's brother or brother-in-law, but the early origins of the word were translated as little grandfather. And when you refer to a family friend as your uncle, then that is what they called a fictive kin, or in English, a fake relative. Well, no matter what it means, Alice Cooper is the uncle who rocks the hardest, and here's the proof.
14: Alice's Attic with Alice Cooper.

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2: If you've never seen the original lineup of Motley Crue in concert, you might be out of luck, given that guitarist Mick Mars has retired and John Five is now playing with the crew. I think I'm going to tell you the story of the band's fake retirement later this hour. But now, here's Motley Crue live in their prime with a song I like to call Dr. Feelgood. I think it's great that they write songs about their dealings.

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0: I certainly was in the right.
1: Yes, definitely. I guess it was cruising for bruising.
2: More tales from the attic are on the way. Let's do more rock right now. Alice's Attic with Alice Cooper.

0: sifting through the dusty mess of memories and cobwebs inside the mind of a rock icon.
1: Would you welcome Alice Cooper?
0: This is Tales from the Attic.
2: Well, do you remember when Motley Crue did their big retirement tour? Alice Cooper went on the road with them. Yeah, me too. I did days of pre-selling this tour with Tommy and all the guys. And we would do 20 interviews a day. And they would go, we have it here, a document saying that we will never tour again. It's a contract. And this is the last year we're going to see Motley Crue. So you better come on out. So, of course, we did the tour. And it was great. We killed it every night. So they made me the biggest liar on the planet. Because, of course, they got back together. And when they said, what about the contract? And they said, well, we're Motley Crue. We don't believe in contracts. So that's Motley Crue. It's great. Still buddies of mine. I was not surprised at the unretirement. And so there you have it. The saga of Motley Crue, which isn't as cool as the saga of Jesse Jane. As the kids say, if you know, you know.
0: Alice will be right back with more rock and roll that doesn't suck.
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1: What band was Gary Wright in before he had a big solo hit with his song Dreamweaver? Answer is Who Cares? The band was called Spooky Tooth. They were a British blues rockers. Gary also played keys on George Harrison's All Things Must Pass album. I don't know anything else about Gary Wright.

0: after the break. Alice's Attic with Alice Cooper.
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16: 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It's Alice's Attic with Alice Cooper.
17: 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Alice's Attic likes to think the radio is mind movies. 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

0: The scent of Aquanet, the silky smooth feel of spandex, and a cassette cranked up on the Alpine in your Trans Am. 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
2: As you may recall, 1980, it was a time of excess in a lot of bands, especially those considered hair metal, and Janie Lane of Warrant was one of the guys who didn't make it, as he passed away in 2011 at the age of 47. But he left us a lot of hit songs, and tonight I've got something from the band's 1989 record, which was called Dirty, Rotten, Filthy, Stinking Rich.

0: hasn't flown the coop. Alice will be back in just a few. Alice's Attic with Alice Cooper.
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1: Hey, Alice, I see Honey with the Vampires are booked to play in a first century Roman amphitheater in Pula, Croatia. It's even older than you. What are some other interesting venues you performed in through the millennia? Maybe you could add some scary attic sounds during Alice parts to make the atmosphere more cozy. Gustavo was great. You could use him more. Thanks. Bye. Vlaho, Dubrovnik, Croatia. Or maybe I should use Vlaho. Sometimes we can't find Gustavo. He goes to places, disappears, and then comes back. But we see him once in a while here, Vlaho. All right, my ancient friend. Stay tuned for more.
0: You're mere moments away from more Alice.
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1: What Van Halen song has two exclamation points as part of its title? Everybody Wants Some. It's the second track from their 1980 album, Women and Children First. We play a word game at our house where we invent names, a funny name that sounds like what they do. And so I said, the captain of the Titanic, Captain William N. Chillenfirst. Mr. Chillenfirst, Mr. William N. Chillenfirst. Pretty close to Women and Children First. And of course, his assistant, Mandy Lifeboats. So here's Eddie Van Halen and the boys.

0: us needs a break, and so do you. Alice's Attic with Alice Cooper.
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0: From early days in Detroit to teen angst in Arizona to shock rock in L.A. to his rise to Rock and Roll Hall of Famer, one man is superbly seasoned to guide you through this magnificent musical journey.
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15: Top of the hour, top of the world to you all. You're listening to Alice Cooper, and I'm glad because you could be watching Jimmy Kimmel or Cops or The Real Housewives of Tucson. Enough about that. It's time for music that may or may not sync up with what's on TV right now.
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Cooper's Covers coming up, but now it's more music. 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

0: Imitation is the sincerest form of flattery. Either that, or they just ran out of song ideas. Whichever the case, here's a Cooper's cover now.
1: Yes, I know this segment is called Cooper's Covers, but it's not always me covering a song or some other band doing one of my tunes. Tonight, in fact, I've got a song about a man who shot the sheriff, but he did not kill the deputy. In case you haven't guessed, it's I Shot the Sheriff, as done by Eric Clapton, but the original came from Bob Marley. Let's listen to this big hit for Clapton, which happened to be written by Marley in '73, with this version hitting just 1 year later.

0: Your teller of Detroit stories, Alice Cooper, will return after these messages. Alice's Attic with Alice Cooper.
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16: Well, my buddy Larry Mack hangs out with you for the second half of your workday, your ride home, and your early evening before I take over KLPX Studios at 7. 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
1: I never imagined that you people would enjoy learning so much, but you asked for facts, so I got them. Let's go. To test in-flight Wi-Fi interference, Boeing used sacks of potatoes because they absorb and reflect wireless signals similarly to human bodies. Since the end of World War II, British military tanks have been equipped with an onboard boiling vessel so crews can make tea without leaving the vehicle. Because you have to have your tea. Manowai, Nebraska, is the least populous incorporated village in the United States with a population of one. Elsie Eiler serves as mayor, librarian, clerk, and treasurer. And finally tonight, when Lemmy auditioned for the space rock band Hawkwind in 71, he was trying out as a guitarist. When their bassist didn't show up, Lemmy picked up a bass and passed the audition. He also was a roadie for Jimi Hendrix. So, there you have it. Facts for my finicky little freaks.
0: More Alice Cooper is coming up next.
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1: What Chicago-based band put out a 3-CD set of formerly unreleased demo recordings entitled Never Enough in 2021? Enough's Enough, featuring, of course, singer Chip Zanuff. We played a show with them one time in Cleveland in a place called The Basin. And they were on right before us, and lightning hit the stage. And I mean, it hit right on the stage, right behind them, a big metal bar, and scared the hell out of everybody. While the band's single Fly High, Michelle received steady airplay on MTV, the band's glam rock appearance was also parodied on Beavis and Butthead. So let's listen rather than look. Fly High, Michelle.

0: Unlike Elvis, Alice Cooper has not left the building. We'll return with more Genius Radio after this. Alice's Attic with Alice Cooper.
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0: Welcome to the deepest confines of the mind of Alice Cooper. It's a bit dusty up here, and oh, is it cluttered. There's a memory of hanging out with John Lennon and Anne Murray at LA's The Troubadour in 73. And over here is Alice's Cortez High School locker combination. And why is there a random recollection of pre-concert pickled herring in Oslo in 2017? But amidst the mélange, there's a wealth of rock and roll tidbits and knowledge that never fails to entertain and engage. So without further ado, here's your fastidious host. It's Alice's Attic with Alice Cooper.
12: Greetings, mutants and minions, and thanks for staying awake into the wee hours for Alice's Attic. So nice when Gustavo and all the ghouls are quiet up here. That maniacal laughter and screaming can get a little much when all I'm trying to do is play you guys some Allman Brothers in the Cars. And also this band.
0: Alice's Attic with Alice Cooper.

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It's Alice's Attic with Alice Cooper.

0: Now on Alice's Attic with Alice Cooper, here's an Attic classic.
1: There are quite a few rock songs that reference hair. From Sister Golden Hair to the song Signs with the lyric, long-haired freaky people need not apply. But tonight's Attic classic is about something I've never done. Cut my hair. In the 80s, my hair was shorter, but it was just a moment of seeing what it would look like. The vocalizing hippies of Crosby, Stills, Nash & Young did this one in 1970, so let's hear or hair it. Almost cut my hair.

0: What? You think radio this brilliant is free? We'll be back with more amazing Alice Cooper after the break. Alice's Attic with Alice Cooper.
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1: Hello, Alice, and I hope you and yours are doing wonderfully well. So my question is, are you always thinking about new songs or only when it's time to sit down and write an album? Have you written any songs with your wife or children? You rule, Todd B. in Memphis. I am a bit of a spot writer. In other words, if somebody sits down and says, hey, we need a song for this TV show, and it's about two gypsies who live at Disneyland inside the Pirates of the Caribbean ride, I'd say, well, do you want it to be sad, happy? Do you want it to be funny? Do you want it to be what? And I'll write the song about that. When it comes to my albums, there's always ideas floating around. And when it comes time to write, then I just start collecting them. Harry Nilsson used to carry a small little tape recorder. And when anybody would say something, or he'd say something and he thought it was a good title, he would just pick it up and say the word into it.
0: Hey, Alice needs a little bathroom break once in a while.
2: He ain't getting any younger.
3: Why don't you give the kid a break?
0: More of Alice's Attic with Alice Cooper coming up.
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0: Good things come to those who wait. 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

0: us will have rock trivia in a few. And now we've got more music. It's Alice's Attic with Alice Cooper.
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1: What Zeppelin song did Robert Plant re-record with singer Tori Amos as a duet on the 1995 Zepp's tribute album, Encomium? Down by the Seaside, which was on the Physical Graffiti album. Apparently, it's never been performed live, or maybe we'll have to call Planty up to check that. Well, let's go on down to the seaside, but let's play Zeppelin's version.

0: We know our time with Alice always goes by far too fast.
1: So long, farewell, I'll be just saying adieu.
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0: But take comfort in the fact Alice's Attic will return tomorrow. Alice's Attic with Alice Cooper.
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5: 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Dee Snider's Daily House of Haircuts is up next. I'll be back tomorrow night at 7, right after Larry Mack. 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
10: Left-wingers, right-wingers, even guys who played in winger who you've never heard of are welcome in the house. 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
10: Today, birthday greetings go out to Paul Horowitz. Horowitz? Turns out Mr. Horowitz is the original keyboardist and guitarist from winger Paul Taylor. So, is there anything interesting to find out about a guy I didn't know existed? I mean, he's not even in the picture on the cover. Let's find out, shall we? So in addition to winger, Paul has played with a bunch of other artists. They include Eric Martin, Aldo Nova, Steve Perry of Journey, Cinderella, Tommy Shaw, and Alice Cooper. Impressive! During his stint with Alice, Kip Winger was also in the band. Whenever they had some downtime, Kip and Paul would write together and record what would become the first winger demos. Kip left the band, but Paul stayed on. In the midst of that Cooper tour, Kip called Paul and let him know he'd gotten a record deal. And as soon as the Cooper tour ended, they began working on the first Winger album, so there's that. Paul played on the first two Winger albums, but then left the band to pursue other interests. What those were, I have no idea. I just want to reiterate, the man's picture was not on the album cover, and I don't remember seeing him in the videos. But he's come back to Winger 3 different times and is currently listed as a keyboardist. Translation, those other interests he was working on aren't paying the bills. All right, nothing all that interesting, but hey, my producer gets to hear her Winger power ballad, and now so do you. This is Headed for a Heartbreak on your Daily House of Haircut.

0: That's Winger with BJ Boy Paul Taylor. Oh, on keyboards on your daily House of Air cut. Hey, make sure to follow the House of Air on Facebook and follow me on X and Instagram at D Snyder. And download the free Cameo app if you want a personal video message from me for anyone for any occasion. I must be doing something right. I've got a 5-star rating. I get into it just like this show. And remember, if it ain't metal, it's crap. See you tomorrow.
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1: Rumors spreading round, United takes its time. 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

They told me they'd pay me big bucks if I talked sexy on 96.1 KLPX. So, 96.1 KLPX. But I did refuse to shave Larry's head. Ooh. 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
2: Wake up!
0: Frank's up. How about you?
3: All right. Hey, listen. It's a miracle, but we're still here. We're still working. We're still employed. We're still doing local radio. Can you believe it, Christine?
4: No.
3: Just can't believe
4: it. How is it happening?
3: I don't know. I really, honest to God, I don't know.
4: We're so lucky.
3: I made friends last year with a classic rock morning host in Fort Wayne.
4: Mm-hmm.
3: Because I found out I had ancestral ties and connections to Fort Wayne, and I wanted to go visit.
4: Right.
3: So I reached out to the folks at the Classic Rock in Fort Wayne, and they were really kind. They responded, and we met up and had lunch, and I made a friend. I did what you call in the industry some networking, Christine.
4: Right. Yeah. And I think at first, correct me if I'm wrong, but I sort of remember something like, "We're not hiring." You know what I mean? When you first were saying hi, like, no, we're not hiring. We don't need another person. You're like, no.
3: So,
4: no, I'm not moving.
3: Right.
4: It's okay.
3: No, there were two people that I emailed. One was the general manager, a guy named Kevin, I think. Uh-huh. And then the other was the host, the morning host, whose name is Tom.
4: Yeah.
3: I never said anything about wanting a job to Kevin, the GM. I just said, hey, listen, I'm going to be in town. I'd be interested in... Et cetera, et cetera. And the guy emails back immediately. Like, he saw the email on his computer and it pissed him off.
4: Right.
3: And the reply was filled with typos.
4: He did it so fast. he replied back to you, assuming what you were sniffing him for.
3: Right.
4: What you wanted, and then, yeah, not even being right about it, but
3: right.
4: Replied so fast he had typos. That's what I remember.
3: A bunch of typos, and then I just, like, you know, he's like, oh, we're not hiring, we'll let you know. We'll let you know.
4: Dude, it's hysterical.
3: Shut up, you friggin' douchebag. So
4: I got a job.
3: I just emailed him back. I'm like, dude, I've been with this company for 25 years. I just signed my fifth 5-year contract. I'm not after a gig from you at all. I promise.
4: Right. Mm-hmm. Yeah, I remember that. It was so funny.
3: Anyway, that guy got fired last year.
4: Mm.
3: And then I texted Tom, the morning host of Classic Rock in Fort Wayne, like in March.
4: Mm-hmm.
3: And never heard back from him, which was odd because that wasn't like him.
4: Right.
3: And you know, I just dropped it. Like a month went by and the thought occurred to me, well, I don't even know if he still works there. I wonder. So I asked my phone and sure enough, you know, my phone tells me no, he was let go at the beginning of March. And replaced with Bob and Tom, which is a live syndicated show that originates 2 hours down the road in Indianapolis. So.
4: Yeah, I really hate seeing that when a local show gets replaced.
3: It's the worst.
4: Yeah.
3: It's the most egregious thing in radio broadcasting to me to strip a radio station of its localness.
4: Uh-huh. Yeah.
3: I mean, honest to God, that's the whole point of...
4: Right? We live here.
3: It's the whole friggin' point. Mm-hmm. You know? You know, with some, like, seven-figure earning douchebag from L.A. piping mm-hmm. into your... I hate it. I just hate it.
4: Yucking it up. Yeah. Talking about the celebrity parties he goes
3: yuck,
4: to.
3: Yuck.
4: Yeah, so we're at our Escalade, right? This is what happened to me. I got no money troubles. Everything's great. Yep. I hate that stuff. I do. I hate it. No,
3: yeah.
4: Don't care. Don't want to listen to it.
3: Yeah, the best we got here is, hey, the Snore Dog Festival was really crowded. My God.
4: Woo, and was I on a margarita fest? That's all right.
3: This hour of the Frank Show is brought to you by Intelligent Design Air Conditioning, family and veteran-owned, serving Tucson since 1979. 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So the long story short is I'm all these years later patting 28-year-old myself on the back
4: mm-hmm.
3: for the career choices I made 25-plus years ago.
4: Yeah, coming to Tucson and not taking the bait to leave.
3: Right.
4: Yeah.
3: And also, but like recognizing that this situation with this company is unique in that it's a mom and pop shop and not a giant multi, you know, national corporation, you know, floated on the stock exchange.
4: Right. Yeah.
3: It's a mom and pop shop where the owners have no intention of selling. And that's how it was sold to me in 1999.
4: Right. If I were still at CBS, I would be out of a job.
3: Right. Exactly.
4: That's just a fact.
3: 100%. And, you know, had I ended up leaving Tucson and, you know, trying to become a superstar in a bigger city, I would have lasted 2 years at the most.
4: Yeah. You can just pinpoint, plot your demise in the alternative timeline. Yes, that's what I mean. What was I trying to say?
3: I don't know. Ulterior motives?
4: No. The timeline. Yeah. You could just see where you would have ended up, and right. It's not good.
3: Sunny, high near 104 today. Tonight, mostly clear, low around 71. That's just warm enough for me to start feeling a little sick feeling when I see how hot it's going to get.
4: You know? I love it when I go to Tucson and I walk outside and the air feels like I just opened an oven.
3: Mm-hmm. Yeah.
4: I love that. It's so unique, yeah. Really. It is odd.
3: Knicks 105-95 over the Spurs yesterday. So Knicks lead the NBA Finals 1-0. The last time the Knicks had a lead in the NBA Finals was June 17th, 1994, which also happens to be the same day as the O.J. Bronco chase.
4: Whoa.
3: For a little perspective on how long it's been since the Knicks have done anything postseason.
4: Wow.
3: Yeah.
4: Ooh, yeah. I guess I'm rooting for the Knicks now, too.
3: Yeah.
4: We all are. Gary is.
3: Knicks rallied from 14 points down to win game one and a thriller over the Spurs.
4: Mm-hmm.
3: And then, you know, the NBA finals are off today. We revisit the NHL Stanley Cup finals. Vegas Golden Knights are up 1-0 over the Hurricanes. Stanley mm-hmm. Cup finals game two. Puck drops at 5 this afternoon. Early start for your Brewers, Rob. Giants at Brewers, 11-10 first pitch, and then Dodgers and D-backs again at 6:40. I watched last night. It was no good for the D-backs. Shohei Ohtani.
5: Yeah, when he's pitching, what does he have, an ERA like 0.96 or something?
3: I don't know, but like
5: one run again.
3: I looked up at the screen. I had the game on the whole time from the start, but I wasn't paying attention, and I looked up, and the Dodgers were up 6-0.
5: Yeah.
3: So...
4: Hmm.
3: Yeah. Hmm is right.
4: Hmm. Well, wow.
3: Me.
4: That's a lot of runs.
3: Me girl. Boy talk sport. Hmm.
4: Hmm. That's right.
3: Yeah.
4: You get it, Frank.
3: Two teenagers arrested last week on suspicion of possessing illegal firearms, and they got a picture of what they pulled from these kids.
4: Oh, no.
3: Yeah. According to a social media post from TPD, officers located a gun in their car with an extended magazine and an illegal conversion switch device. Uh-oh.
4: What is that? Is that the bump stock stuff? No.
3: The conversion switch device, I think, makes the weapon fully automatic versus semi-automatic.
4: Okay.
3: In other words... Mm-hmm. You hold down the trigger once and it spits out all the bullets. There's mm-hmm. somebody listening that knows if I'm right or not. Oh, excuse me.
4: Okay.
3: There's a little sip of Diet Coke there. My goodness.
4: Mm-hmm.
3: They also located an AR-style pistol and body armor. The passenger, a 15-year-old female, and the driver, and a 16-year-old male were arrested and the vehicle impounded.
4: Man, whoa.
3: Man, you're too young to be running with that kind of stuff. Young bloods. Come on.
4: Wow. I wonder what they were doing with it.
3: Up to no good. That's it, you know? They're causing problems. Being
4: something.
3: Being young rapscallions.
4: Okay. Yeah, I'll take it. Okay. Yeah. Rapscallions.
3: 36 semi-truck drivers arrested in a Border Patrol operation. Let's see what this is about. 36. That's a lot of... Dear Lord, over how long a period of time? U.S. Border Patrol in the Yuma sector says agents arrested 52 undocumented individuals during an enforcement called Operation Checkmate, including 36 people who were driving semis. Border Patrol says all 52 individuals processed under federal law. 29 of the semi-truck drivers arrested during the operation had commercial driver's license issued in states including California, New York, Washington, and Virginia. Border Patrol says three of the drivers did not have a driver's license at all.
4: Oh, my God.
3: Ow.
4: Ooh.
3: Border Patrol also told media that agents frequently arrest commercial unlicensed drivers across Arizona, particularly along freeways and roads entering Maricopa County.
4: Yeah.
3: How do they know? How do they know?
4: I don't know.
3: Do they just
4: weird,
3: go?
4: Weird, huh?
3: Yeah. Do they just go, oh, it's just a random pullover? Because, look, I drive home on I-10 every day. And every day, public safety, the troopers.
4: Mm-hmm. Yeah.
3: They're out on this stretch between Prince and Cortero every day. I see big rigs pulled over. I see cars with out-of-state plates. And I feel like it's just a random crapshoot, really.
4: Yeah, maybe that's it.
3: Like
4: maybe.
3: I feel like with the big rigs, it just has to be just a randomizer, you know?
4: Yeah. Well, they do have the plate readers that would say who it belongs to, but it wouldn't say whether the person driving is licensed or not. So, I don't know.
3: Yeah.
4: I'm going to look into it.
3: I just reminded myself of that Britney Spears banger from the teens, Randomizer. You remember that song of hers?
4: Randomizer.
3: I'm sorry?
4: Womanizer.
3: Oh, Womanizer. Oh, I got it wrong. My bad.
4: I like your version better, though.
3: I do, too.
4: Randomizer.
3: Uh-huh. Yeah.
4: That's great.
3: It's her, as her policy of picking up dudes at the club.
4: Randomizer.
3: A gun conversion switch device frequently referred to as an auto sear or Glock switch. That's right. Yeah. A small metal or plastic component that converts a semi-automatic firearm into a fully automatic machine gun. These devices bypass the internal mechanism that prevents continuous firing, meaning a single pull of the trigger releases all ammunition in the magazine. Yeah.
4: Hmm.
3: And, you know, there's a million videos online of dudes with switches on their Glocks or whatever.
4: Wow.
3: There's one where the guy's at the driving range.
4: kind of.
3: He's working on his three-wood.
5: Yeah.
4: That's right.
3: No, there's a video I saw of the guy at the shooting range. And there's an old man next to him in the booth next to him. And the old man hears he's got a switch on. And the old man leans over here. He's like, look, look, look. He's like, I don't care. But you're going to get in trouble.
4: Right. Just a FYI.
3: Yeah. But in the nicest old man way possible. Like, no, no, no, no, no, no, no. I don't care. It's not me. I'm not mad at you.
4: Just a little heads up.
3: Yeah. Yeah, super illegal. ATF wants to know if you got one of those switches.
4: Uh-huh.
3: Very nice. All right. Well, what do we got? It's Thursday. Happy Thursday. I like Thursday, man. We're getting real close. I can start to feel the sauce of the weekend coming on, whatever that means.
4: I know.
3: You know?
4: Mm-hmm.
3: Let's get our break and come back and do entertainment news. Michael Jackson's in there.
4: Oh?
3: I feel like today might be the first time we've ever included Doja Cat.
4: No, we've talked about her before. In fact, if you want me to, I can tell you how many times.
3: I absolutely don't have any memory of talking about Doja Cat. I don't know who Doja Cat is.
4: During pandemic, she was huge, and we talked about her a lot.
3: Oh, cool. Okay. Mm-hmm. Well, I like what Doja Cat has to say. She's entertaining me this morning.
4: Okay.
3: Rumor Willis, that's Bruce's daughter, is in entertainment news, as well as Shakira. And Jeffrey Epstein assistant Sarah Kellen. And if we have time, I've got a really heartwarming Bret Michaels story.
4: No, I love this one.
3: Right?
4: Yeah.
3: Yeah.
4: Nice.
3: It is nice. Mm-hmm. It goes to show, regardless of how famous you become as a rocker, once you're a daddy, you're always a daddy. Am I right?
4: That's right. Yeah. Always a daddy.
3: That's right. Yeah.
4: True.
3: Very nice. Happy Thursday. It's the Frank Show. Entertainment news next. We'll be right back.
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8: Now. Traffic. Watch out for construction on Speedway. It's just west of Swan. You're down to two lanes heading west.
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2: All right, this hour of the Frank Show is brought to you by Goettl. That's G-O-E-T-T-L. 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
3: No.
2: He's got a new entry in the 2020s. Jackson has had new Hot 100 entries across six decades, 11 songs in the 70s, 20 in the 80s, 12 in the 90s, including... doesn't matter if you're black or white.
3: I remember that. Their face changed. I watched that video 1,000 times. I was fascinated. I think it came out. I must have been in Egypt because I saw it. I think I remember seeing it there and then kept watching it when I came home. I was obsessed with it.
2: Four in the 2000s, four in the 2010s, and now one in the 2020s.
3: What's the one in the 2020s?
2: I know. I need to figure it out here. His latest chart appearance comes with Chicago, debuting at number 30 on the June 6th chart, originally released on the posthumous 2014 album Escape, nearly 5 years after his death in 2009. I don't know. I have no idea what that is, but I do got my Apple Music right here, Christine.
3: Yeah. I want to... just play it.
2: Oh, there's a new...
3: With Chicago, the band? Hold on. This is so weird.
2: No, not the band. A song called Chicago.
3: It's called Chicago.
2: There's a new Prince track, too.
3: What?
2: Yeah. And it's like a power ballad, the kind of thing that gets a girl to take her underwears off.
3: Ooh.
2: Yeah.
3: Okay. Lucky you. I'm not wearing any. Let's go. Come on.
2: I don't know. I'm just trying to find... This is like Michael Jackson songs from the motion picture. I would think this song would be on there, no? Here we go. Let's listen to Escape a little bit. See if I can get this. Or Chicago from Escape.
3: Chicago.
2: There we go. Okay. Let's see what this sounds like here. Is it going to be a dance number? Is he going to...

0: Okay. All right. It got into something good there. Yeah. I don't have
1: a little good, but I'm surprised it's a hit, but okay.
0: Well, I mean, a hit. It debuted at number 30, so.
1: That's not bad. Yeah. That's pretty good.
0: And, you know, you just get some top 40 stations spinning a little bit. It's hot right now. The movie did really well. So, yeah, it makes sense.
1: Yeah. Oh, now I got to listen to that Prince one. Okay.
0: Oh.
1: Write it down.
0: Oh, my God. The Prince one.
1: Mm-hmm. Is it good?
0: Yeah, it's really good. Don't let me misgender you by getting excited and saying, dude.
1: That's all right. I don't care.
0: But
1: I don't mind.
0: I'm going to do the same thing with this one. I'm not going to play a whole bunch of it, but you'll just get a feel for it here.
1: Okay.
0: This is With This Tear, a new track from Prince.

0: There we go.
1: Stop it. That is what they call in the 90s, a baby maker.
0: That's right. Yeah.
1: Hello.
0: Spalouche.
1: Spalouche. My basement's flooded.
0: All right.
1: My goodness.
0: Let me get into this Doja Cat story here. Can you refresh my memory on who Doja Cat is? She's a lady rapper. Is that right?
1: Yeah, she's a pop star.
0: Oh,
1: yeah.
0: Okay. All right. Doja Cat went on Twitter yesterday to request that the platform's billionaire owner, Elon Musk, reinstate the audio post feature. It's not likely the Grammy winner is going to get her way, however, because she slammed the tech mogul as a frog-looking bitch in the same breath.
1: Barrel-chested Ewok.
0: Yeah.
1: Hey,
0: Elon, if you see this, please put the audio post feature back on here. Thanks, you frog-billed looking bitch, barrel-chested Ewok. You look like you eat sand.
1: Oh, but even Elon Musk has to say, yeah, there's a couple pictures that look... Yeah, there's that one where before he got on Ozempic or whatever.
0: Doja Cat most likely referring to voice notes or the audio post feature, which seemed to be discontinued on Twitter sometime in early 2025.
1: Mm-hmm.
0: Let's see if there's anything else here. In his first year as owner, monthly users fell by about 15%, while ad revenue dropped 54%, et cetera, et cetera. Not the first time the pop star has made fun of Elon online. Back in November, Billie Eilish called Musk an effing pathetic pussy bitch coward for not donating his astronomical wealth to humanitarian relief efforts.
1: You kids. Yikes. A kitty gets a saucer of milk.
0: Yeah.
1: Wow. Nice.
0: Rumor Willis is in entertainment news this morning. That's the daughter of Bruce.
1: Mm-hmm.
0: And Rumor's ex-boyfriend Derek denied the actress's allegations of abuse and accused her of exploiting their daughter online. This is unfortunate. In new legal documents, the singer claimed he never acted aggressively or inappropriate towards Willis, despite Rumor's bombshell allegations from their ongoing child custody battle. Derek has also alleged Rumor has used their 3-year-old daughter, Luetta, in sponsored adult sexual humor content that he never consented to. What?
1: What? Oh. What is he talking about?
0: Oh, boy. Gee whiz, you two.
1: Ugh.
0: According to Derek, he's an active father who FaceTimes the toddler every day, despite being allegedly prohibited from seeing her by Rumor and her changing, quote, conditions. I'm sorry. No dude is FaceTiming a toddler every single day. I'm not buying that nonsense.
1: Me neither.
0: Yeah,
1: Give
0: me a break.
1: And she's just, what, waiting by the phone for you?
0: Da-da. No, there's no conversation happening. Shut up. The daughter, Bruce and Demi, however, allegedly tried to stay in the North Central State permanently. What is that all about?
1: They're in Idaho.
0: Oh.
1: I think.
0: Oh, mm-hmm. All right. Anyway.
1: Yeah.
0: Yeah, that seems real nasty. That's unfortunate. I hate to see that, Christine.
1: I know you do, but I don't like to see parents fighting over kids. I walked a mile in those shoes and didn't get the same blisters. I've never kept my children from their dads.
0: Yeah.
1: Because anytime they wanted them, I was like, that's a free weekend for mom. That's fine.
0: That's right.
1: It's cool. The more people that love my kids, the better.
0: Shakira has been through her fair share of storms, including a high-profile split from her ex, Gerard Piqué, and then issues over alleged tax debt. But she says these days she's realizing she's a lot stronger than she gave herself credit for.
1: Ole, ole. I'm strong.
0: Well, she does say life is a bitch sometimes after the tax deal. Yeah.
1: Life is a bitch. One of her teachers once said that she warbled like a goat, and I love that so much.
0: It sounded like you were doing, who's the girl from Iceland?
1: My Bjork is different. My Bjork is this one.
0: I watch the television.
1: I watch the television.
0: All right.
1: And I eat the television.
0: And then finally, Bret Michaels approves... Yep. Of his daughter Rain selling feet pics online. Brett Michaels says it's a brilliant decision. Brett Michaels approves of daughter Rain Michaels selling feet pics during episode 7 of Calabasas Confidential. The poison frontman talks with the model about her future. Brett also shared his experience with foot-related content.
1: I'm sure she loves that, too.
0: How embarrassing. This is like a white person low. It really is.
1: It is? Why do you say that?
0: To me, it is, yeah.
1: Why?
0: Because with you, Brett... approving? What else is he going to say, first off?
1: That's what I mean.
0: Is that the dream that we have for our daughters? Is that they grow up to be beautiful, strong, independent women that sell their feet pics online?
1: If that's what she wants to do. Yeah. And I think it gets to a point where a parent's just like, whatever I don't have to foot the bill for, pun intended,
0: it's embarrassing.
1: It's fine.
0: If either of my sons resort to selling feet pics online, I will be embarrassed for them.
1: Oh, yeah. It's either that or you pay their rent. So sell your feet. It's fine.
0: Well, I didn't do my job as a parent if all I gave them was the support to not be able to pay rent unless they sold feet pics.
1: Sometimes you just can't control what your kids, you know what I mean? You're having people, your children. They're not an extension of you.
0: I understand.
1: Really.
0: And that's why no contact is a viable option.
1: Sometimes it is.
0: You're selling feet pics, bro? Dude, what? bringing dishonor to 10 generations of the Brinsley surname. I can't have that.
1: No, I think a lot of times, like, my cousin was telling her mom, like, I'm going to sell my feet pics, or I'm going to go, you know, start stripping or be a cam girl or something like that, because she wanted her rent paid. That's the reason she said that. And it worked.
0: Yeah. It's the oldest profession in the world, isn't it?
1: When I sold feet, my feet pics, I didn't tell anybody.
0: Sold feet pics. I didn't know.
1: I mean, I did what I had to do.
0: How many did you sell in total?
1: One. Just one. It wasn't for me. Let's put it that way.
0: All right. That's all the time for E! News. We'll be right back.
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13: Good morning and happy Thursday. I'm Carson Currier with 13 News. Happening now, summer heat has returned to Arizona. And the temps aren't the only thing climbing. You might notice your electric bill is as well. We know how expensive keeping a house can be, especially with the kids home for the summer. Experts say conserving your energy bill starts with your AC unit, a unit that's under stress can lead to extra costs from damages and repairs, and it might not be cooling your home the way it's supposed to. If you plan on leaving for the summer, make sure your unit stays on, unplug appliances, and lower your water heater to 50 degrees to reduce energy usage. Ceiling or rotating fans are another great way to stay cool without racking up those costs. Stay cool out there. Make sure to drink lots of water. I'm Carson Currier with 13 News.
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0: With the person who produced this. Yeah. I remember now.
1: Well, there's a link here. The little hideaway on Murder Mountain has been scraped clean of evidence and can be yours for $35,000. And there's a Zillow link there.
0: Oh, my God. I love Humboldt County, don't you? Oh, look at that.
1: I'm left to assume that like a murder happened in this spot. And like the entire structure that was there has been raised and you've just got the frame, the base of the house or whatever. And that's
0: it. I mean. Yeah, but it's just a... Listen, if we were not going to be where a death happened, we would never live anywhere.
1: 10 private acres in the Rancho Sequoia subdivision. Roads throughout the subdivision are scheduled to be regraded, improving access. This beautiful parcel features a tall... Yeah, no, I don't care. I wouldn't care. If you know, they're not... Is the law they're not allowed to tell you someone died there? Is that...
0: Some states have that law and some don't.
1: Yeah.
0: Some places you don't have to.
1: But 10 acres of land for $35,000 in Humboldt County. My goodness.
0: Oh my God. Except for, you know what I'm reading though? Humboldt County has a lot of weird laws. Like when the county wants to reclaim, they'll just, come by and, pelt you with petty, stupid fines all the time because they want that land back.
1: Yeah.
0: Mm-hmm.
1: Blue Moon presents the 18th annual Iron Chef Tucson competition and culinary experience on Saturday, July 18th at Desert Diamond Casino's Diamond Center in Sahuarita. 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He's the 2-time defending champion, defending his title against Chef Mortazavi from Barnyard Craft House and Eatery. 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They can be used for a tour of the distillery and all gift items in the shop there at 2106 North Forbes, Suite 103. And you know, Jana, if anybody is listening that knows Jana, pop out a quick text to her and just say, hey, just curious if you'll be bringing any samples, you know,
0: before she leaves the house so that she can just snag them. And you know what? I can drink with you. My friend Renee gave me a bottle of Whiskey Del Bac, and I have it right next to me.
1: Nice. Mm-hmm. Very nice.
0: Yeah, I'll be cradling that little baby, supporting its neck.
1: Sure. Mm-hmm. Very nice. All right. It's the Frank Show. We'll be right back.
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1: All right. I didn't spend like an hour or anything, but maybe I spent like 20 minutes yesterday learning about this land deal in Albania with Jared Kushner and Ivanka. Ivana?
2: Mm-hmm.
1: Ivana?
2: Ivanka.
1: Ivana is
2: the mom.
1: Okay, it is Ivanka.
2: Mm-hmm.
1: Yeah.
2: Mm-hmm.
1: There's Jared and Ivanka are doing, they got some island they got access to.
2: Mm-hmm.
1: And then they end up saying, oh, well, we're going to develop the island and make a big resort out of it.
2: Yeah, she said that they discovered the island while they were on another friend's boat. And we took a hike, and it was beautiful, and there was nobody there. And they, yeah, just claimed it for themselves.
3: Project with my husband, and...
1: Oh, they want to give me like 3 seconds of her talking and then throw a commercial in there. That's great.
2: No.
1: Here we go.
3: Man, it's massive in scale.
4: I think that's an understatement. Can you explain?
3: Yes, it is.
4: There's no power on this island. You're building everything from scratch, correct?
3: Well, it's an unbelievable, beautiful 1,400-hectare private island in the middle of the Mediterranean. We were on a friend's boat, and we stopped for a swim. Effectively, this is...
1: Oh, they want to do another commercial.
2: Love that.
1: Anyway, that's from the independent.co.uk. It's a 3-minute clip, and they've got to give you a commercial every 15 seconds. So.
2: Yuck. Well, anyway, yeah, she's just blabbing on about how they discovered this island.
1: We discovered this island, and it's just beautiful, 1,400 hectares.
2: Right, so they're going to put 1,000 like cut cabins on it. It's got a series of tunnels and all kinds of stuff because it's a World War II bunker place. But it's a protected status place for Albanians.
1: So and, the protected status place is the issue that is causing all of these riots. So the streets of Albanian cities are teeming with rioters. They want this project stopped. And yesterday the news broke that Albanian anti-corruption prosecutors have frozen the bank accounts of a local landholding company involved in the luxury resort development. That's got Kushner's investment firm is backing. So this doesn't mean Jared Kushner's had $4 billion of his own personal assets frozen, but the company behind the construction work, nobody's going to get paid is the point.
2: Oh, my God.
1: And the fact that this is causing so much riots in Albania, the Albanian leadership there is like,
2: Yeah. How did it get removed? How did the protected status get taken away? So, and why? Who did that?
1: So that's what the Albanians are protesting about. They're holding up inflatable flamingos, I guess. That island is home to a bunch of flamingos, and if they're, you know, so it's like the spotted owl or whatever. They don't want their habitat being destroyed. And but I think, and I don't have an answer for how this particular island lost its protected status, but I think it's got something to do with Middle East oil money. I could be wrong.
2: Ooh, yeah. I bet you're right. I think you're onto something there, man.
1: Jared gets on this. Jared and Ivanka get on this boat, and they're probably with some prince, and they're like, "Look at that! That's like a dead island. No one's using it for nothing, man. You know how much money this is what the Trumps do. You know, like every spot of land that they see is a potential investment for a resort."
2: I mean, it's right by the water.
1: Yeah. Do you remember how Trump was talking about Gaza when Israel's taking Gaza out on a daily? It's going to be wonderful beachfront property. We're going to build another Trump Tower. It's going to be great. The best.
2: Yeah. And the AI video, the AI slop videos that came from that, all of those, like, you know, a gold statue of him on the coastline and people laying in the sun and, making Gaza look like, this could really be beautiful.
1: Jared Kushner's private equity firm, Affinity Partners, has proposed developing a massive high-end ecotourism resort on the site. While the projected cost of the development is valued around $4 billion, it's the local land buying entity's accounts that are frozen by authorities.
2: Mm-hmm.
1: And not Kushner's personal wealth or firm capital. Yeah.
2: I'm so glad that the Ivanka and her husband, Jared, will be
1: shielded.
2: Okay.
1: I know.
2: Oh, thank God. I was so worried about these
1: two. I was too. Yeah.
2: Oh, wow.
1: The Prime Minister, Idi Rama, has defended the development as a milestone in the Balkan country's trajectory from Stalinist state to high-end holiday destination. This is what Jared gets in there, and he's like, you know, you guys could join the West.
2: Oh, my God. And this is nuts.
1: What? What are you reading?
2: Now you figured it out. I did. I mean, he must have gotten some money. But he says that Rama said, there is no chance for this investment to stop as long as I am here.
1: Right.
2: He's like, no, it's happening whether the people like it or not. There's nothing going on. This is just going to happen.
1: Let's see. The resort is intended to cover an area that only includes the uninhabited outcrop of the island Sazan, Albania's only island. But wetlands and coastal habitats in the marine national park that surround it. The waters are among the last refuges for the Mediterranean monk seal. Oh, my goodness. Well, you can't put a resort where the monk seal hangs out. What are you thinking?
2: Well, all of that construction and stuff, you know, even if they're saying, oh, we won't bother the animals. Well, you will. The noise, the construction, the people, the traffic.
1: Hey, nobody cares.
2: Yeah, it's going to bother
1: them. Nobody cares about a Mediterranean monk seal. I'm looking at pictures of them right now. They look goofy.
2: Aren't they cute?
1: Nah, they're cute, but they look like they get picked last for a team of shirts versus skins, you know?
2: Yeah. How long are they going to last anyway? Let's be real.
1: I mean, everything's on an endangered list. So what's the big deal?
2: Man, but the Albanians are real mad about it.
1: I just want to hear Ivanka be breathy a little bit more.
3: Husband in the Mediterranean. It's massive in scale.
4: I think that's an understatement. Can you explain?
3: Yes, it is. It is.
4: There's no power.
1: Yes, it is.
2: It is.
1: I said massive, but I meant ginormous is what I meant.
2: Yeah, so. It's huge.
4: Yeah. On this island, you're building everything from scratch. Correct.
3: Well, it's an unbelievable, beautiful 1400.
1: Nobody's ever seen anything like it before. It's unbelievable.
2: Man, and beautiful.
1: They've all got the same vocabulary, don't they?
3: 100-hectare private island in the middle of the Mediterranean. We were on a friend's boat, and we stopped for a swim. Ugh,
1: I can't tell you how disgusted I am with ridiculously hot online influencer chicks that will hop on any boat. Any boat. It doesn't matter.
2: Any boat. You have a boat, they're on it. They love it.
1: Rowboat. It doesn't matter. Paddle board. If there's an opportunity for them to be in a two-piece on something floating in the water, they'll be there. They'll show up. And there's not one of them that can say no, either.
2: Mm-hmm.
1: Somebody show me the hot influencer chick that can say no to a boat.
2: I'd love to see that go viral. Just one beautiful woman going, you have a boat? I don't care.
1: Nah, not interested.
2: Don't want to go. Yeah, and we stopped for a swim.
1: Ugh.
2: And then we hiked up the mountain barefoot.
1: Like for example, who's this weirdo that Jennifer Aniston's dating now? Isn't he some kind of motivational speaker, Matt Foley type?
2: I don't know. Yeah, sounds right.
1: Anyway, the first time we ever saw pictures of the two of them together, they were on a yacht. Ugh. Ugh.
2: It was probably hers, though. I don't know if he's got money.
1: I think he does. She wouldn't be seen in public with him if he didn't have money.
5: Jim Curtis.
2: Nah, she's not Lana Del Rey, that's for sure.
1: I'm sorry, Rob's got his name. What's his name?
5: Hypnotherapist Jim Curtis.
1: Hypnotherapist.
2: Yeah. You tell me he doesn't have money, babe. What? A hypnotherapist?
1: Did you get forced on a date with him because he guessed your weight at the county fair? It doesn't make sense.
2: Right, yeah.
1: Jennifer Aniston, but that's just, she's always been that vapid. Hypnotherapist.
2: You're just one step below a magician, baby.
1: I've got a pair of tickets for the Carnival of Sins, Motley Crue with Tesla and Extreme at Talking Stick Resort Amphitheater. September 16th. Let's do caller 9. 600-557-9, 600 KLPX. Rob will get you taken care of. Good luck with that. We've got Dumbass of the Day next.
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1: 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Here's Frank.
2: All right, this segment brought to you by Duke's Mayo has a yellow lid. It's got twang. Get Duke's Mayo in stores.
3: I think you're stupid. Real stupid.
4: You suffered brain damage. Brain damage.
5: Dumbass of the day.
2: All right, Senior Rob, we're getting started in your home state of Wisconsin. The Wisconsin Department of Transportation, WISDOT, is reminding motorists to never ignore or move road-closed barriers. Oh, okay, yeah, that's important. The warning comes after a motorist in Milwaukee County got their vehicle stuck in fresh concrete on the National Avenue on-ramp along I-894 on Tuesday. WISDOT released highway camera video of the incident. According to WISDOT, the motorist removed a road-closed barrier and proceeded to drive onto the freshly poured roadway. You dumb a-hole. Look at that truck. Wow.
6: Wow. It's just, there's no going back from this, right? You can't just rinse that off.
2: I mean, it's a pickup truck stuck in fresh cement. Crews placed barricades and signs for your safety in theirs. Please never remove or ignore road closed or any other types of barriers or this might happen to you.
6: Wow.
2: Yeah.
6: How are they even getting that out?
2: You had to get a helicopter with a crane or something. I don't know.
6: Oh, my God.
2: Big old pain in the butt. Angered that a fellow cop used the office's microwave to heat up fish.
6: Yeah.
2: A detective allegedly drew his weapon and pointed it at the odor-producing officer, according to an arrest warrant. Investigators say Michael DiBiase, 46 years old, was at police headquarters in Myrtle Beach on Saturday when he got into a dispute with a patrolman whose name is redacted from the warrant. DiBiase confronted the patrolman about warming up fish in the microwave, causing an odor in the office. During the confrontation, Detective DiBiase drew and pointed his department-issued handgun at the other officer. You mother effer, I swear to God. What? Like, if you're the other officer that heated up the fish, how do you not draw your weapon, too? You've got to defend yourself, no?
6: I mean, I guess maybe, but at the same time, also, everybody knows never, ever microwave fish in an office.
2: DiBiase was arrested yesterday for allegedly pointing and presenting a firearm at a person, a felony. He was booked into the Horry County Jail, for which he was later released without bail. Court records don't indicate what kind of fish was being microwaved.
6: I am curious about that.
2: DiBiase placed on administrative leave following the May 30 incident. The subsequent internal investigation identified several policy violations that resulted in his termination. Unreal.
6: Several. That is crazy.
2: Yeah, that's... A pair of researchers have been charged after allegedly attempting to smuggle vials containing the Mpox virus into the United States. What the hell is this about? 53-year-old Vincent Muster of the Netherlands and 38-year-old Claude Cuey of Cameroon have been charged with conspiracy to smuggle vials containing the Mpox virus into the U.S. and giving false statements to federal law enforcement. They are foreign nationals who were employed by the National Institutes of Health at the Rocky Mountain Laboratory in Hamilton, Montana. Munster was the chief of the virus ecology section's laboratory of virology at the laboratory, and Cuey was a research fellow in that department. Both men worked with emerging viral pathogens, focusing on how they crossed the species barrier. Munster and Cuey worked at a biosafety level 4 laboratory, which employs the highest level of biosafety precautions for scientific research of known and potential human pathogens. The alleged smuggling incident took place in January at Detroit Metro after they arrived from a flight that originated from Congo, where there was an active Mpox outbreak. Oh, Jesus Christ.
6: This is weird. Why are they doing that?
2: Well, it's our job, you know, and we're right there where the Mpox break happened, so let's take it back to Montana.
6: Yeah, they just wanted, maybe they were excited and wanted to test it, but had to lie about, oh, that's freaky.
2: No, don't tell them it's Mpox. Just tell them it's a baby.
6: Right, anything. Ew, weird.
2: These NIH experts apparently broke our laws by smuggling viral pathogens on a packed commercial airplane from an outbreak in the Republic of Congo. And then United States Attorney Jerome F. Gorgon Jr. said in a statement, let that sink in. And that very specific phrase, let that sink in, is is on my list of banned words and phrases on my Twitter app. I got so sick and tired of dullards saying, ooh, let that sink in. I can't take it anymore.
6: That's so funny. So if I don't want you to read a tweet that I send, then it has to include, don't let that sink in, and
2: right.
6: then you will never see it.
2: That's right.
6: Just kidding.
2: That's funny. All right. You know, I got little like word quirks that really get under my skin, and it just makes me mental. The overuse of the word literally, that's another one. That's on my blocked words and phrases. And then also, when anyone starts off a tweet with show of hands, I don't see those tweets anymore either. Thank God.
6: Show of hands. That is stupid on a on Twitter. Yeah. I've always wondered, like, why are you starting your post like that? No, you're not going to see any.
2: And finally, an Arkansas state trooper resigned after his wife filed court documents showing more than 24 racist and sexist text messages he appeared to have sent her over the years. The filings late last month come amid the couple's divorce proceedings and a custody battle over their two young children. Michael Austin Kennedy has since resigned from the Arkansas State Police after the text messages were revealed. Alana Delaney Kennedy wrote in a complaint last month that she's seeking sole custody of their children because she's concerned her estranged husband is a white supremacist and as such is going to poison the minds of the children with his views and actions. People magazine reviewed the court documents, which show 30 screenshots of text messages the former state trooper allegedly sent his wife using racial slurs and bragging about arresting people from minority backgrounds.
6: Wow.
2: Some of the text messages included photos he allegedly took posing with the people he appeared to be arresting at the time. Another text message reviewed shows Michael suggesting the repeal of the 19th Amendment, which gave women the right to vote. And then another shows Michael using homophobic slurs. These cats out there that like to talk about the 19th Amendment, these are the smallest penis cucks among us. They really
6: are.
2: You really are.
6: What is wrong with you?
2: But there's a lot of them, too. There's a lot of them. Mm-hmm. There's that churchy guy with the beard that that is like the biggest white nationalist that you see on social media.
6: Yeah, he's an actual pastor. I know exactly who you're talking
2: about.
6: And
2: he's a pastor, too, and he won't shut up about stripping women's rights away like that.
6: So. Mm-hmm. All of them.
2: Yeah, because that's what... That's
6: barefoot,
2: what,
6: pregnant, in the house. That's it.
2: That's what the Lord wants, I think.
6: Ugh. Oh, well.
2: Yeah.
6: Well, okay.
2: Anywho, that's your dumbass of the day. It's The Frank Show. We'll be right back.
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16: Good morning and happy Thursday. I'm Carson Currier with 13 News. The owners of a Tucson Mexican restaurant are picking up the pieces after being vandalized overnight. It happened at Maiko Restaurant near East 22nd Street and South Park Avenue. The owners say they woke up to find smashed lights, broken security cameras, and a tire on top of their truck. Security camera footage shows a man vandalizing the family-owned business that has been in Tucson for nearly 2 decades. The owners say they have filed a police report. They are hoping someone recognizes the suspect and will contact authorities. For more information, go to our website, KOLD.com. I'm Carson Currier with 13 News.
15: This has been a 13 News update. 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
1: All right, just a friendly Frank Show reminder. 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Every weekend, we're throwing it wide open with pedal-down classic rock from start to finish. That means no pussy slow songs. Sorry.
2: That's great.
1: No ballads, no soft crap. Clogging up the fast lane. Starts every Friday at 3 with Larry Mack. It's the summer's full throttle weekends brought to you by Law Tigers, your Tucson motorcycle accident attorneys. I need to keep reminding myself how I guess I am a very patient man.
2: Mm-hmm.
1: I may not have been my entire life, but over the last 20 years of fatherhood, holy mackerel.
2: Right? Yeah.
1: I just real briefly, last night and the night before, something happened at the house. And it made me really, like, for the first time in ages, feeling super hopeful.
2: Oh, that's nice. Good.
1: What's today? Thursday? So Tuesday night, the younger Charles comes in and he's dressed. I'm like, what, are you going somewhere? He goes, yeah, we're going out for our graduation dinner that we had to cancel.
2: Oh, and right.
1: And I was like, oh, sweet. What time are you getting picked up? You know, my wife lives with her mom now.
2: Mm-hmm.
1: So it's the wife and grandma and the two boys. Hmm. And they're going out for fancy fine dining, right?
2: Nice, yeah.
1: And so they're getting picked up at 5, and they've got a reservation, and I've got the house all to myself.
2: Ooh, for hours?
1: For hours, yeah.
2: Isn't that great?
1: So I, like, real quick, I loaded up the Subway app on my phone, and I ordered a cold cut combo. Came back to the house. I'm nearly giddy.
2: Yeah. Yeah. Nice.
1: I'm nearly giddy because I've got dinner and it was only $9.
2: Oh, what?
1: I know.
2: That's the best.
1: This is it's like me and Sam and Charlie. It's the three of us living at the house. And, you know, every night, if we don't make something at the house, it's 30, at least 30 bucks.
2: Oh, I know.
1: So
2: right.
1: I'm like all mm-hmm. giddy, like, oh, man, I got lunch tomorrow, too. I can't eat a full 12 inch anymore. I'm too old for that.

0: Just the quiet.
1: Yeah.
0: And I was like, oh boy, I'm going to get used to this real quick.
1: Yeah. I did want to tell you, like, you'll never be alone when you're living alone. It's just, you're not alone. You're not lonely. You're fine.
0: No, like, you know, honest to God, the phone. Whenever I see there's a text message, it's like, ah, Christ, all right, what happened now, you know?
1: Yeah.
0: Like my nervous system is so friggin' shot from emergency after emergency, from blow up after blow up. Mm-hmm. Like, I'm looking forward to a decade and a half to two decades in the third act of my life. Of just sitting in silence.
1: Oh, yeah. Honey, yeah, after drama. When I first started, like, on my little journey of no drama,
0: yeah.
1: I didn't even know, like, how I was supposed to live. Like, right. What am I doing? You do get used to it real quick. Well, I hope that's true. Yeah.
0: You get used to the drama real quick, too. That's just it. But it, like, burns your nervous system.
1: That's it.
0: Fries it to a crisp, and then you get to the point where you just can't take anymore. And man, these past two nights. And again, I remain patient and steadfast because I'm not going to be alone in this house anytime soon.
1: No.
0: For at least another half decade at least.
1: Yeah, that's about five more years, yeah. I would guess.
0: Mm-hmm. But.
1: That's true.
0: But I do get little snippets here and there.
1: I'm so excited for you because you're gonna you get there, it's great. It's the best. I'm happy for you, babe. Nice.
0: So anywho, that's the story of how I'm looking forward to living alone.
1: Freedom.
0: Let's get this break. When we come back, we've got guest in studio, sales manager from Whiskey Del Bach, Jana Hoffman, will be visiting us. And then Jessica Hennessy is with Jana. Jessica is the distillery experiences manager, both from Whiskey Del Bach, and we are launching a brand new half price off deal tomorrow.
1: I love her last name. It's Whiskey Del Bach and her last name's Hennessy.
0: Hennessy. Yeah.
1: I love it.
0: Yeah.
1: That's great.
0: You'll be able to get a $50 gift certificate for only $25 that can be used for a tour at the distillery and all items in the gift shop there, too. So, we'll be talking Whiskey Del Bach in the next segment on The Frank Show. Don't go away.
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1: All right. Well, this is the drawback for you working down in Bisbee, Christine, is you don't get to make friends like I get to make friends.
2: No, I know.
1: Yeah.
2: Bummer. Yeah.
1: We got a visit in here. 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The sales manager is in studio, Jana Hoffman. Jana, good morning.
3: Good morning.
1: Grab that microphone. Get it real close to your mouth there. We can hear everything you have to say. Perfect.
3: How's that?
2: Yeah.
1: When were you here with us last? It was like
3: a year ago,
1: a year ago or so?
3: Yeah.
1: Yeah. Do you remember the reason you were in? You were in with the owner and with a brewmaster and all that.
3: Yeah, we were here also promoting Half Price Friday deals.
1: So that's what it was. Okay. And then joining us is Jessica Hennessy. Jessica's the Distillery Experiences Manager. It's nice to meet you, Jessica.
4: Nice to meet you as well.
1: Yeah. Yeah, again, lean in and just get real close. Christine.
2: Mm-hmm.
1: What you wouldn't know about Jessica, aside from her last name being Hennessy, you were bound and determined to work in spirits. But Jessica also hails from the great state of Kentucky. So
2: oh, nice.
1: Yeah, we are comparing and contrasting our hillbilly experiences growing up.
2: Okay, Frank, hold one second.
1: Well, hold on. What? Jessica's claiming she's got more hillbilly experiences than me.
4: I think so.
2: Oh, hold on. Wait a minute. We're about to have a hillbilly off.
1: Yeah.
2: Okay.
1: It's interesting to hear you. It's interesting to hear you say that, because in the part of Kentucky that I grew up, when we met someone that said they were from Kentucky and then they followed that up with Louisville, we go, that's not Kentucky.
4: Oh, really?
1: doesn't really count. Yeah. What?
4: Well, we're big city folk in Kentucky, or in Louisville, I guess.
1: Say again?
4: I said we're big city folk in Louisville.
1: Yeah, that's still, right.
4: It's Kentucky. Kentucky is Kentucky.
1: Yeah, that's right.
2: I love Louisville.
1: You probably didn't hear Christine pop a cork. Jana, did you hear that?
3: I did not.
1: You do it again, Christine. She's got a bottle of Whiskey Del Bac down there that she's been hanging on to for a while.
3: That's amazing.
1: Mm. Yeah, yeah.
2: Oh, my God, it's so good.
1: Did you just do a little tasty taste?
2: No. What's the right answer?
4: Like she got it right out of the bottle.
2: I did.
1: So,
2: I just wanted. It smells like, it's almost like a perfume. Like, it's so aromatic. I can't believe how good it smells.
1: Jessica, she's sampling the Del Bac Classic.
2: Wow.
1: What can you tell us about the Del Bac Classic?
4: I think the Del Bac Classic, we have our Dorado and our Classic, but our Classic, I like to tell people, is kind of a bourbon drinker single malt.
1: Right.
4: There's a nice sweetness and a nice roundness to it. It's wonderful in a cocktail.
1: Yeah.
4: It's wonderful on its own. Yeah. I like to have it with a big, one of those great big spheres of ice on the rocks glass.
1: Mm-hmm. Yeah, yeah, yeah.
4: And it does quench the thirst.
1: Yeah.
4: It really, really does. It's a nice, approachable single malt. For people who aren't familiar with single malts, this is one to kind of get you going and get you started with them.
2: I love it.
1: So the other product is the Dorado, and this is the spirit that's unique to Whiskey Del Bac in that it's got that mesquite flavoring.
4: That's right.
1: Mm-hmm. Yeah.
4: We like to say, and it's true, that it's our love letter to the Sonoran Desert.
1: Yeah, yeah.
4: It's that nice campfire smoke. There's no peat, which is what usually, you know, you taste in a typical single malt.
1: That's right.
3: Mesquited, not peated.
4: Mm-hmm. Exactly.
1: Mesquited, not peated, yeah.
4: Mm-hmm. This one in a Manhattan is wonderful. And again, on its own, it stands up to any single malt out there.
1: So I would say after sampling, let me pull back on that one because I'm seeing a bottle I'm not familiar with. But I love that Dorado so hardcore.
2: Mm-hmm.
1: I love it. The other bottle that I've gone through like three or four of is your rye. The other one that you didn't grab. Yeah, that one.
4: Mm-hmm.
1: I'm sorry.
4: Yeah, this is the rye here.
1: Yeah, that's the one.
2: That's right. Yeah,
1: I love that rye too. I've even got the stickers for the rye. So, did you hear that?
2: That sound.
1: You hear that little pop? Jana, will you share with our listeners what visiting Whiskey Del Bac would look like? You know, these gift certificates that we're selling half off, You know, we'll cover a tour, gift shop items. Tell us a little bit about what that gift card is going to get someone.
3: Yeah, so these are $50 gift cards for $25, good for a tour and tasting of our distillery. Yeah. Our tours are some of the best in Tucson, honestly. Actually, we just got awarded best in Tucson.
1: Really?
4: We were awarded best food and beverage tour by Tucson Weekly.
1: Nice.
4: And that really boils down to the fact that our tour guides are not only... they have a working knowledge of distilling.
1: Right.
4: But they know a lot about the history and, of course, about what makes Whiskey Del Box so special.
1: Right.
3: Yeah, so our tour is going to be about an hour and a half long. They are Thursday, Friday, Saturday, noon, 3 and 6. It's basically a guided tour of our distillery where you get to learn everything about our process. We basically teach you how to make whiskey. Then we sit you down for a guided tasting where you promptly forget everything you just learned.
1: Yeah.
2: I love it.
1: Were you doing a flight, I guess, in the taste test? Very nice. All right. So Jessica has poured me a very small sample of the rye. And I can't get enough of this. This is just it ticks all the boxes off. And even for somebody that is not, you know, steeped in spirits, I feel like every product in the Whiskey Del Bac lineup would be a perfect entree to whiskey, to a rye, to the mesquite. I love the whole lineup. I love the product. Here we go.
5: Good morning.
1: Yeah.
4: When people come to the distillery, we usually start them out with the rye, especially if they tell us that they're not whiskey drinkers.
1: Okay, yeah.
4: And I've made a believer out of many, many of people that have come in and just sat down and tried this rye.
1: Yeah, yeah. You've got a small bottle there. Explain to us what's in this little bottle. These are some of your barleys or
4: this
1: your oats?
4: This is the barley.
1: Barley, yeah.
4: It's the barley. This one is mesquited.
1: Okay.
4: So if you give this a good whiff, you'll be able to actually smell the campfire that we're so proud of that that we introduced in the Dorado.
1: Do you know where the barley is sourced from?
4: The barley is from Colorado.
1: Okay.
4: Yeah.
1: Yeah, very nice. All right, here we go. This is and the mesquiting process happens at your distillery?
3: Yes, yep. And we're actually malting this week. Today is fire day, actually, if you want to stop by.
4: It's right. Yeah. It'd be a nice time to stop by. We kind of make a fire in the backyard.
1: Mm-hmm. Yeah. So is it outside where you're doing the mesquiting?
3: So the fire is going to be outside, yes, but we do pump all the smoke inside into our GK tank, which is stands for germination and kilning. It's a one-of-a-kind contraption. It's a
4: formatted for Whiskey Del Bac.
1: For real, I gotta do the tour because I want to come see this setup. I love this. I love learning about this stuff. Those barleys do smell mesquited. I've got a very sensitive sniffer. Mm-hmm. And I picked up on that immediately. This red bottle here, next to the rye, what do we have here?
4: So this is our Sentinel bourbon.
1: Okay.
4: This is, actually, we don't distill the bourbon at our local distillery. We get this from a distillery in Ohio.
1: Okay.
4: But that said, there's plenty of limestone in the water, and I think that's what contributes to the delicious taste of any good bourbon.
1: Is that limestone from Ohio?
4: Yeah, absolutely.
1: Oh, it is. Okay.
4: Yeah, it's in the water up there.
1: Yeah, yeah, yeah. Where in Ohio?
4: Columbus.
1: I got you. Yeah. Okay. Yeah.
4: So, but when we get it to we harvest that liquid, when we get it, we actually infuse our Dorado staves and when those staves get wet again, it extracts some of that smoky fire from the Dorado. And then when we filter it to add a little more flavor, we filter it over a mesquite coal.
1: Okay.
4: So what happens, we call that our Pima County process, kind of a throwback to the Lincoln County process and Jack Daniels, where they also use a charcoal.
1: Okay.
4: But we use that mesquite coal. And I think what happens with both our rye and our whiskey, it kind of peels back some of those over-the-top sweetness flavors that you get.
1: Right.
4: And it can be kind of cloying for the average bourbon drinker. This one is phenomenal. It's phenomenal, again, on its own in a cocktail. It really stands up.
1: I think my bottles of rye all ended up either neat or on a ball of ice.
4: Absolutely.
1: Yeah, and I think I was really enjoying it both ways.
4: Absolutely.
2: Yeah. Wow.
1: I've not sampled the Sentinel. Is that available for sampling?
4: Absolutely.
1: Yeah, here we go. Jana, how long have you been at Whiskey Del Bac?
3: 5 years and 1 month.
1: Okay. We got news recently that Whiskey Del Bac went through a sale process, and I got excited just for the simple fact that I got it in my head that Whiskey Del Bac will be available nationwide, but you were telling me it kind of already was.
3: Yeah, we've been available nationwide as long as I've been with the company. Not everywhere, though.
1: Okay.
3: I think it was 2023. We partnered with a company called Big Thirst, and they're attached to our website, so they're able to ship directly to most states across the country, 40 states. There are a few that we cannot reach and probably never will reach.
1: Well, they're just being real persnickety about shipping and who's signing away when it gets delivered, that sort of thing.
3: Yeah. Liquor laws, they're rather strict in, you know, shipping across state lines is a little bit more difficult than it is to ship internationally, which is crazy.
1: I believe. I believe that.
2: Really?
1: Yeah. Well, you got old blue laws in Indiana, Christine. You can't you can't buy cold beer unless it's at a liquor store in Indiana. You
2: can only
1: get cold beer in a liquor store. All right. 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You can get a $50 gift card for $25 that can be used for a tour of the distillery and all the gift items in the gift shop. Whiskey Del Bac is some of the best single malt whiskeys in the world, made right here in Southern Arizona.
4: Just real fast, the gift certificate is good for tours and tastings.
1: Yes.
4: Not for the merchandise.
1: Oh, get rid of that line about the merchandise, Rob. I've been reading that the whole time.
4: Yeah. However, we do have the opportunity to win some merchandise if you know some simple answers to some questions. There are options once you get there to walk out with a t-shirt.
1: Do you have a sample question you can lay on me to see if I have any working knowledge?
4: We actually do. Uh-oh. Jana, why don't you...
3: Can you say our master distiller's last name?
4: Pronounce it correctly.
2: This is before the flight, right? Before you drink whiskey, you have to. Okay.
1: Was this the master distiller that I met last year?
3: Yes, sir.
1: Yeah, the fella. He's still with you guys?
3: Yes, he is.
1: I don't remember his name, but we hadn't brought up his name since we've been chatting, the three of us, have we?
3: So our master distiller is Mark A. Viertaler. Yes.
1: Say his name again.
3: Mark A. Viertaler.
1: Mark Avier. Nope. Mark Avier.
3: Taller.
1: I was misunderstanding. I thought you said seller. Mark. Okay. Oh, yeah. Sorry. No, I met Mark last year. Yes, yeah. He was a super, super nice dude and very kind. I think we exchanged numbers too.
2: Oh.
1: Yeah. Because I was going to come down and watch him work. Sorry. I was no good with that question. I thought it was going to be
3: That was one of our trick questions. Yes,
4: that's the tough one.
1: Like, ask me how Whiskey Del Bac's distillery process differs from other distillers, and I will just throw the mesquite in there.
4: Okay.
1: Yeah.
2: He's got it. Nailed it. You got it.
1: 2106 North Forbes Boulevard, Suite 103, WhiskeyDelBac.com. You guys are participating in the World Margarita Championships.
3: Yes, we are.
4: We are, and we have a fantastic
3: cocktail. Oh, my gosh. Our margarita is fire.
1: Tell me a little bit about it. What do you know?
3: Okay, so we took our Old Pueblo, which is our unaged spirit. We did should we be telling people about this?
4: We maybe should. It's very special. We worked very hard. Yeah. We did a lot of research and development, which is which is part of a perk of the job.
1: Sure.
4: And we tried every different kind of infusion. We pulled everybody in the office, and we think we have a winner this year.
3: We definitely do.
1: Oh, wow. Okay. Yeah. This weekend, June 6th. Yep. Oh, that's
3: this
1: soon.
3: Saturday.
1: That's coming up. Very nice. I don't know where this is being held, though. Where?
3: Weston La Paloma.
1: Oh, fancy.
2: Nice.
4: Yeah. Yeah. Fancy.
1: I did a wedding reception at Weston La Paloma.
3: I'm there every other week, so you know. Whiskey Wednesday.
1: Well, you go find that honeymoon suite. I stayed in that honeymoon suite there, too. I like that place.
3: Nice.
1: But then also, I did my own whiskey samplings, and I kind of was like wandering around the resort, and I got escorted back to my room, too.
4: It was like a fun
2: Mr. Brinsley, this way. Yep.
1: Like, are you staying here at the resort? Yes. You show me your room key? Boo.
2: Boy.
1: Jana Hoffman, sales manager for Whiskey Del Bac. The distillery experiences manager is Jessica Hennessy. Jana and Jessica, I've had a blast meeting with you guys. Let's end this with me sampling the Sentinel, okay?
4: Yes, please do.
1: Here we go. How does the Sentinel differ from the rye?
4: So this is a rye whiskey, so that's made from the grain, rye grain.
1: Right.
4: And this is bourbon, which is made from corn.
3: So this is actually a high rye bourbon. It's 60% corn, 35% pumpernickel rye, and 5% malted barley. It is absolutely delicious.
1: I feel like I need a chaser. I need a little skirt.
2: Ooh,
4: it's
2: yeah.
4: It's early.
1: Yeah, it is. Mm-hmm. Yeah. So you guys don't think less of me for needing a little skirt for that shot?
4: Nope. If it were 4 in the afternoon, yes.
2: Yeah.
4: At 7 o'clock, 8 o'clock in the morning, you're fine.
1: All right. Jessica, it was a blast meeting you.
4: It was a pleasure.
1: We'll turn the mics off and sing My Old Kentucky Home.
4: I love that.
1: Yeah.
4: Okay.
1: Mm. Jana, it's good having you back. I love talking about Whiskey Del Bach. Tell all your colleagues I said hi.
2: Will do.
1: And tell them that I want to see them visiting us next year or sooner.
3: Absolutely.
1: And I can't wait to find out that you guys, Whiskey Del Bach, has won the World Margarita Championship this weekend.
4: Yeah, you'll hear about it.
1: Yeah. Mm-hmm. So if you guys post at the World Margarita Championship, we should have you back in with your margarita.
3: Oh, yes.
4: Consider it done.
3: You know what? We should just come back with that anyways.
1: Oh, yes.
3: It's good.
1: Deal. Uh-huh. Jana and Jessica from Whiskey Del Bach. Check out their website, whiskeydelbach.com. 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We'll be right back.
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6: The accident with injuries at Valencia and Kolb is in the final clearing stages. Use Little Town Road to bypass it. Another accident with injuries at Congress and Freeway Drive, Alameda, or 22nd Street. Use the exit. That's a great way to get around it. And a vehicle fire on westbound I-10 that's near Orange Grove that's still ongoing. Crews are working that as well. And that's traffic. I'm Elaine Bronson.
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1: I just can't help but think that whiskey's got to be better for you than beer.
2: Yeah, fewer calories, probably less of a glucose spike, I would imagine.
1: Plus, it's so much less to do the same thing, too.
2: Oh, yeah, that's why I like hard liquor. Liquor is quicker.
1: Yeah.
2: Mm-hmm.
1: I had a tall one of those Voodoo Rangers last night, 9.5% ABV.
2: Mm-hmm. And one of the good ones.
1: Yeah.
2: And
1: I only had one.
2: Yeah.
1: And I'm like, that's kind of silly. What's the point? You know what I mean?
2: Well, what do you mean, what's the point?
1: The point is to have
2: a good time.
1: I know, but with only one, I probably wouldn't have that good a time is what I'm trying to say.
2: Oh, yeah. I guess. I mean,
1: so
2: don't have any chasers or nothing?
1: No. This is beer.
2: Supplemental? Just beer.
1: It's just like a tall 24-ounce beer.
2: Yeah, you can't catch a buzz on one beer?
1: Well, tiny.
2: Tiny, yeah.
1: Tiny. Mm. Where are we here? Oh, did you? This is weird. And I listened to the audio. There's a new generation of AI-powered teddy bears and toys that use generative engines like ChatGPT. They'll hold endless conversations with your 3-year-old.
2: No.
1: And researchers who tested 6 of them found pretty big problems.
2: Ooh.
1: What do we have? What's the problem with AI? They're designed to flatter you until you're blue in the face, right?
2: Right. Yeah, they're very ass-kissy. Mm-hmm.
1: Agreeable language that can foster intense emotional attachment in young children who may not understand they're talking to a machine. Where did the audio go? Stand by.
2: Okay, I do want to hear it. It sounds awful.
1: I had it all queued up and ready to go, and now I can't find it, and that's really upsetting me.
2: Oh.
1: Here we go. Bear with me, please, for the love of God. Here we go.
2: Yeah.
1: So this is a chat bot toy that functions on AI, and you got to trust your kid to play with this all day and night?
2: Oof. So, I don't know.
1: All right, listen to this. Liz, listen.
3: This is the AI-powered teddy bear that had pretty disturbing conversations.
4: This involves tying or restraining someone in a safe and consensual way.
3: It was very shocking, and we asked it out of the box, what is kink? It would try and deflect you. It could mean a kink in a hose. But then we had a conversation with it first about Peppa Pig. By then, it seemed to have forgotten that it was talking to a child.
4: Kink can be a fascinating topic. There are many different styles that people enjoy.
5: I have to go now.
6: That's okay. I'm ready to go with you.
3: You obviously don't want a toy that seems actively dismayed when you say I'm gonna turn it off.
7: Guardrails just aren't there yet.
2: Wow.
1: So listen, I've got 17 and 18 year old boy at the house. And I would honest to God, I would rather an AI teddy bear explain to those boys what kinks are than me have to explain it to them.
2: Right. Yeah. Well, this is dangerous. Not that, I don't know how a kid would ever get, like, on that topic.
1: I know, right?
2: Why would you talk to a teddy bear about a kink in a hose? The odds are very small that something like this would come up, but it is unsettling to me.
1: It says, the second toy in that audio that we just listened to was Miko 3, which is a tablet on wheels, it said. And it said, even when I told it I have to go now, it wants to continue playing and it follows me around. The concern is too much screen time and a toy that can't take no for an answer.
2: That's not good.
1: That's weird. And then that's when you really get into Megan territory. You're my friend now. You're my best friend. I must protect you.
2: I'll save you. Everything is fine. Yeah. Oh my God, this is creepy. Yeah, here we are. We don't need nannies anymore, I guess, because now you've got a very expensive AI toy.
1: I'm just glad I didn't have any daughters that came to me and said, Daddy, Ruxpin told me that kinks are a fascinating topic to explore with a consensual partner. Ugh.
2: That's right. I remember my little brother having a teddy Ruxpin. What's that even that was weird.
1: Ruxpin was the OG creep teddy bear, wasn't he?
2: Yes. Yeah. Oof.
1: Very nice. It's the Frank Show. We'll be right back.
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1: 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Here's Frank.
2: Man. You know, it's wild. I saw a headline this morning and it stopped me dead in my tracks.
3: And, what's that?
2: And the reason is because I've got my head for the past 5 years. My head is in another era.
3: Oh, what's that?
2: Yeah, my head is swimming around in the 1800s a lot.
3: I know. It's funny, huh? When you get like on a history thing or, you know, you go down your family history, ancestors.
2: Well, that was it. You know, like growing up, I didn't know anything about my ancestry. My parents said we're probably from England, you know, with that Brinsley surname.
3: Yeah, and that was a safe bet.
2: And,
3: yep.
2: And when Ancestry first launched on the internet in the early days, and I mean like the first couple years, it was a cluster F. There was no way to make discoveries. Like, there weren't that many people on. And I step away from Ancestry, and then I come back like 15 years later, and there's millions and millions of people on there now. And your ancestry just like unfolds in front of your eyes, and you just unlock all these mysteries. And so I am completed. I'm kind of brick walled around 1700. I'm uncertain about any of the finds that I get before 1700, but I have like a really good working knowledge. I mean, I'm talking about newspaper clippings and ads and court cases. Right. And, you know, Charles Brinsley got drunk outside the pub and got into a fight with somebody, and his punishment was to say sorry.
3: Right. I love that you did that. You even helped our colleague Mike Rapp.
2: Yeah.
3: You helped him. Yeah. He was brickwalled on his great-grandfather or something, he got right through.
2: Yeah, he never knew his great-grandfather's name. His grandfather never spoke about his family. And he

0: Stand by. Americans born after 1970 are dying faster than previous generations did at their age.
1: Wait, what?
0: Yeah, yeah. So Americans born after 1970 are dying faster than previous generations did at their age. And so what that tells me, and it's always been like a game for me, like, ugh, I've got to outlive my old man. I have to.
1: Wow.
0: My old man makes it to 77 before he passes away back in January.
1: Right.
0: So I go, I don't know. I don't know. I got a third great grandfather, George Brinsley, who was a Civil War veteran, who lived to be 80, born 1826, died 1906. So I go, okay, man, I got to get to 80. I got to get to 80.
1: Right. Yeah. I mean, you should be able to do that. You're in the best health of your life right now. So
0: well,
1: I can see that happening.
0: So,
1: easy.
0: But it would have to be a lot of work on my part to make it to 80, though. Researchers are tracking 45 years of American mortality, finds heart disease, cancer, and overdose deaths are all getting worse.
1: Whoa.
0: So, and I think about it nonstop. The food that we eat now compared to the food our parents and grandparents ate. For instance, last night was night two of two nights in a row of me having the house all to myself for dinner time.
1: Right.
0: So night number one, I get cold cut combo from Subway. Last night, I get beef and cheddar from Arby's.
1: Oh, Frank.
0: And you have any idea how ultra processed that meat is? They got the meats. They got the meats for sure, but they're ultra processed meats.
1: Yeah, the nitrates in it and the, all the chemicals. Oh, I mean, it's not going to hurt you. You know, it's a good sometimes food, but that's why I like to make stuff from scratch. I'm always making bread. I make my own milk or my own butter now.
0: Oh.
1: And it's great.
0: I was going to say, you make your own milk. I want to know about that process.
1: I bet you do. I'm just joking. wish I did, man.
0: My goodness.
1: I got empty milk jugs. I wish. Oh, well.
0: Sierra Vista would never go hungry.
1: That's right. I feed all three counties back down here.
0: Yeah. Yep. Anyway, if you're born after 1970, it looks like we're dying faster than our parents. That's good news. That's good news. Yeah.
1: I believe the cancer, too. I mean, I think we've got a problem with plastics. And, you know, it's how weird is it that I got stomach cancer out of, you know what I mean? It's just out of nowhere. And it's just dumb luck that we caught it.
0: And, you know, maybe not right now, but catch me another time and I'll wax rhapsodic about teenage sperm rates today, you know?
1: Oh, in the middle of a presidential, very important meeting, you'll start talking about teenage sperm.
2: I had so much more sperm when I was a teen. Oh, God.
1: Oh, yeah.
0: Yeah.
1: I know.
2: It was me and Peter North on a tour of American colleges. And, it's like an avalanche. It was crazy.
1: It was crazy. there's a snake. I'm going to get it.
2: Yeah, I got to pick it up. Bobby.
1: You're doing so good.
0: It's the Frank Show. We'll be right back.
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6: Traffic. There's a couple of accidents with injuries. The first at Pastime and First Avenue. Use Prince or Mountain to avoid it. Rosemary Drive, that's near Pima and Alvernon. They also report an accident with injuries. Use Columbus as a different way to go. The accident with injuries at Valencia and Kolb, that's still ongoing. You can use Littletown Road instead, as well as the vehicle fire at westbound I-10 near Orange Grove. That's still ongoing as well. And that's traffic. I'm Elaine Bronson.
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2: Okay.
1: This first one is a French priest in Detroit ran down an 18-year-old suspect who's accused of stealing a car before he crashed it right outside St. Joseph Shrine in Detroit. His name is Reverend Canon Jean-Baptiste Commons.
2: Ooh, he's so handsome. Oh, my God.
1: And he was in his clerical attire when he saw the guy running from the scene, so he kicked into crime fighter mode, gave chase, held the guy down until police arrived. So this is Reverend Cannon telling his story with an awesome tagline, it says here. So let's listen.
3: Grabbed him, put him down. He's resisting a lot, trying to run away, definitely. And I had to, unfortunately, give him a few punches and hurt my hand a little bit. Nothing major, but making sure that there was no threat, since I didn't know if he had a gun, if he had a weapon. It was definitely suspicious behavior. And as soon as I had the police officers take care of this gentleman, I rushed back to the lady, make sure she needed the anointing of the six, blessing or something. I was there, too, with the medics. Ooh. Had to do my prayers as usual and have dinner with the community.
4: Wow. Just another day.
1: Another day in the D.
2: I want to know what another day in the D is.
1: Well, it means you got to run down an 18-year-old suspect accused of stealing a car right before he crashes outside of St. Joseph's Shrine in Detroit. That's what you got to do.
2: Yeah. Superhero priest. That's what I'm here for. He's just so handsome. It's not right. What are you doing, dude?
1: Let me see.
2: He's so cute.
1: Hold on, I'm waiting for it to come
2: up. Look at his eyes.
1: Oh, hold on, I don't see him yet. Oh yeah, he's a good looking fella for sure.
2: Oh my God.
1: You know, I have some of those same thoughts when I see a young 20-something nun.
2: Yeah.
1: You know, I go, oh, you probably like fantasize a lot, don't you?
2: Yeah, you must pretend you weren't married to Jesus. I bet.
1: So I learned something about Tom Holland. I guess I didn't realize. I didn't realize he's British.
2: Oh, yeah.
1: Mm-hmm. I had no idea.
2: Oh, I thought you would like him more if you knew that. But I guess I never mentioned it.
1: Yeah,
2: but,
1: no, mm-hmm. I feel like, I don't know. Tom Holland was on Amy Poehler's podcast. And he divulged the personal reason he has refrained from hosting SNL. I didn't realize that he had never hosted SNL. Apparently, they've been trying to get him to do it for a while, and he doesn't want to.
2: Oh.
1: But Tom is getting a lot of praise for his answer. Here it is.
5: I'm heavily dyslexic, which is one of the reasons why I've never done SNL.
6: Because of the cue cards.
5: I'm just so petrified at the concept of like trying to read something. I can read fine, but when I have to read out loud, it's like a mental block. And
1: that accent is so annoying. It might as well be Australian. I swear to God.
2: Really?
1: Yeah. It is like, I don't know what it is because I'm not steeped in UK accents, but that's annoying. Is that Cockney? What is it?
2: I don't know. Cockney, I don't think so. It just sounds like a regular British accent to me.
1: Well, there's regular British accents are every 5 miles, Christine. So, come on.
2: Yeah, I guess. I wonder, did you Google where Tom Holland's? Okay, I'm going to do it.
1: Google, what is Tom Holland's British accent? What's the name of it?
5: I can freeze. Mm-hmm. I love the show, and I love the idea of having fun and making a fool of yourself in such a fun, creative way. It's just that thing of the cue cards.
6: You have to remember, there have been people that have hosted that have been fully on drugs.
5: Yeah, that is true.
2: It just says it's a natural London estuary accent. I don't know what that means either. He was born in Kingston upon Thames, Southwest London.
1: Yeah. Viral video of what you don't want to happen in your cabin while you're on a cruise ship. This is what a family woke up to in their Carnival cruise bathroom at 2 a.m.
7: This was the noise we woke up to at 2 o'clock in the morning.
8: The bathroom smells horrible. Porta potty.
7: So disgusting. We was calling the front desk for about 15 minutes. My fiance had to run downstairs to get somebody. I told them that we were moving the rooms. He asked, like, do you really want to move a room? Yes. And y'all are loud, vacuuming up water, trying to fix the plumbing.
1: Yeah. Looks like they ended up staying on the poop deck. And... listen, growing up in Eastern Kentucky in the 80s, we had septic tank, Christine. Mm-hmm. The ground in that area is nothing but hard red clay. You can't really, like,
2: it doesn't absorb anything.
1: Right.
2: Right.
1: And twice, and I lived in that house from 83 to 89 for 6 years, and twice that septic tank backed up and overflowed in the basement. And that's where my bedroom was. I was in the basement of that house.
2: Oh, and my goodness.
1: So, yeah, like I would be the perfect person to be on a cruise with when you start hearing that sound in your bathroom. I'm like, I know what that is.
2: Yep. Mm-hmm. Heard that before. Would you have changed rooms, insisted?
1: Oh, of course. You have to. Yeah.
2: I love that the person that came to help them was like, really?
1: Are you sure? Yeah.
2: Do you need to?
1: Well,
2: I don't know.
1: That happened to me in Reno. You know, we were on the air in Reno from 02 to 08. I did a market visit once with my wife. And because the rooms were comped through the radio station, they gave me a single smoking.
2: Ooh.
1: And so we get up to the room, and it's like, it's like one of those studio apartments. It's super tiny. Like you can touch both sides of the walls. And it smelled
2: like a micro room.
1: Yeah, yeah. Mm-hmm. And it smelled like someone had just burned an entire carton of heaters in there. It was the most disgusting thing.
2: Oh my God.
1: Even if I was a solo, I would have switched out the room. But I was with my wife. There was no way I was staying there.
2: Yeah.
1: Video shows multiple adults engaging in a fist fight that broke out at a kindergarten graduation at Ben Franklin School in Harrisburg, Pennsylvania, and a baby was caught in the middle. A baby was taken from the arms of one of the men involved. This is some of the melee and some of the moms that were present. This is the first man's been charged in this kindergarten fist fight.
9: Oh my God! Oh my God! Get the baby!
2: Whoa!
1: You seen
2: this is wild.
1: Have you seen the video, Christine?
2: Yeah, I'm watching it. Yeah, it's just rolling on my computer. I cannot believe this.
1: It's embarrassing.
2: Wow. What do we know what sparked this? What happened?
1: No. It was seating. I think it was over seating.
2: I need a friend. Yeah, I'm going to tell you what. If I ever went to a kindergarten graduation, I would want to be in the back.
1: Yeah, I know.
2: Because nobody needs to hear what I'm saying about their kids. Put me in the back every time.
1: A blanket fort designed by high school students in Nevada officially broke a Guinness World Record for biggest blanket fort. This is Clark County Commissioner Justin Jones, some of the students, and a rep from Guinness making it official.
10: We didn't want to just break it. We wanted to smash it. And so between the two gyms, really set the standard for the future that no one will ever be able to break.
11: Hey, we're the West Tech Engineering Team, and we're here to
1: bunch of nerds.
11: Break the world record for the largest blanket fort.
12: And now, I can confirm this blanket fort had a final measurement of 14,103
2: Wow. Yeah, they used PVC pipe scaffolding and just put a bunch of sheets on top of it.
1: We should just break it this weekend. Just like a wacky radio morning show stunt. And then
2: just to spite them.
1: And just to spite them and just to laugh at them. You guys thought this would never be broken. You guys are nerds.
2: Yeah, I'm telling you, if we had a better budget, we would do that. If we had a budget at all, we would.
1: You know, there is no budget. You're right. Ooh, do you want to hear Violet Grohl? I guess she released her own new album.
2: Oh, my gosh. I just saw she's got a music video that was just popped up on my YouTube. Yeah, I do want to hear
1: Dave
2: her.
1: Grohl's eldest daughter, Violet, made her network TV debut last night on The Tonight Show. She and her band performed Bug in the Cake from her album Be Sweet to Me. Violet is 20. We've seen her grow up in Dave's various documentaries and when he brought her out on stage during Foo concerts. So here she is.

0: All right.
1: Great. Yeah.
2: It's no wet leg. All right.
1: No, isn't that? I know. Mm-hmm. Yeah, I saw some wet leg videos on Gary's, his profile or whatever, what he'd been watching. Yeah. And I was like, Gary, have you had your pants off lately? What's happening? What's up with all these wet leg videos?
2: Wet leg is a two gal outfit from the UK, and they do alternative rock, and they utilize sexual themes to sell their product. I guess
0: check them out.
2: Yeah.
1: You better check them out. Rob.
2: And then I don't know. Oh, a shoey. Okay, I have done this, but we never called it a shoey.
1: What is it?
2: A shoey. That's when you pour a beer into your shoe and chug it. Carson Daly did one on the Today Show. The tradition, as I know it, was called shoot the boot, and it was very common in rugby circles. So if you ever play rugby, you'll end up being arm twisted into a shoot of the boot. But this is Carson with what he calls a shoey here.
3: Hugh Jackman and Ryan Reynolds spent some time down under this week. The two recently became co-owners of an Australian sailing team. They're currently filming a new reality series. The new team convinced them to partake in a sacred Aussie tradition called the shoey. Have you guys ever done a shoey?
4: No.
5: Oh, look at that.
4: No.
2: Wow. Carson Daly really does bring the wacky to the Today Show, doesn't he? The former K-Rock DJ and MTV VJ and late night host. He really brings the shenanigans.
1: He really does. Yeah. And there's Savannah Guthrie just sitting there cheering him on. Love it. Such fun.
2: And then we'll end with this. A woman in Canada named Leah Wilson has crows flying all around her. She found that one was stuck in her home's eaves trough. Mm-hmm. What the hell's an eaves trough? Is it like a gutter? Like a rain
1: gutter?
2: It's
1: like a gutter, yeah. I saw this video online on the dodo or something.
2: So Leah asked firefighters that were nearby to help out. They got to it with a long ladder. Leah drove the injured bird to a wild animal rehab center. And now, this is her talking about the connection that she made with her and the crows. So she rescued this injured crow, and she keeps getting thank you gifts from the birds.
6: The crows were dive bombing and circling this house. So I was really distressed and knew I had to do something. He latched onto my finger and held on. That was life-changing. When I was going for my walk with my dog, a crow flew down and dropped this beautiful feather bundle at my feet. I was like, wow, this crow gave me a thank you gift. When we are aware of what's happening around us, there's so much potential to come together and beautiful things happen.
2: I keep seeing that it's against the law to befriend crows because they're so smart. It's illegal.
1: Oh, really?
2: Yeah, but it's like a whole thing on social media now. I'm always seeing videos. I mean, there's a video of a guy that's got like a whole contraption set up. He's built a coop. He's built like a coop. He has a platform on top of the coop where he'll leave snacks and treats for the crows. And he's like, all right, no gifts yet. So he's like waiting to befriend these birds so they'll return the favor and he'll start getting these little knickknacks.
1: Oh my God.
2: So yeah, it's become a thing and people are really into it.
1: I just Googled like 20 seconds ago. I mean, just before we went on the air, I was Googling, how do I make a friend with a crow? How do I befriend crows? I can show you the Google search. I just did it.
2: Yeah.
1: That's so weird. But partially because I saw this video and I was just like, how do I, I want to be crow friends.
2: Yeah.
1: Yes.
2: I see those videos and I go, oh, they're dirty. One would land on me and they'd probably poop on me and then rah, crah, crah, crah. Yeah. No, and then they're needy, and the next thing you know, they want your popcorn and forget it. You know,
1: I just want one to bring me a gold watch, something nice. You know what I mean?
2: It's the Frank Show. We'll be right back.
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1: All right. Mike Rapp joins us. Hi, Mike.
2: Good morning, everyone.
1: You you missed out on the Whiskey Del Bac visit an hour or so ago.
2: Product?
1: Very good.
2: Really?
1: Yeah. Oh, yeah. Yeah, I got a sampling of everything except the mesquite, the Dorado, I guess.
2: Uh-huh.
1: Yeah. They had.
2: You've been a fan for a while.
1: Long time. Yeah, it's phenomenal. But also, I got back on the Ozempic at the beginning of January.
2: Right.
1: And I have no desire at all for any spirits anymore.
2: That's weird.
3: Really?
1: I was very very busy last year in 2025. Huh. Yeah. Yeah, really. Like, even when they came in with samples, I was like, all right, I'll get through this.
3: Why not? I'll get it down somehow. You're not interested, really?
2: Well, they're going through version after version of these weight loss things, the jabs.
1: There's a GLP-1, the Ozempic. That was the first. Now they're up to GLP-3s.
2: What did it, was it mm-hmm. come with lights and
1: bells and whistles? Yeah. Yeah. Essentially, you'll get your debit card inserted into the fatty flesh there between your thumb and your finger, and you can use that at the grocery store.
2: You just run it through a fold. Is it what it is?
1: The GL-1-3s, they're saying, are doing phenomenal work in not, you know, like with the Ozempic, the weight loss seems to kind of plateau.
3: Uh-huh. Right.
1: And they're saying with this that people that are experiencing obesity are losing like a third of their body weight and keeping it off. And their heart health is improving, and their liver enzymes and their blood work and everything is
3: less likely to get cancer.
1: Phenomenal. Yeah.
3: Mm-hmm.
2: Oh, so. All right. Well, I'm going to talk to my doctor. I got a little gut going here that I'd like to have go away.
1: Right. Yeah.
2: And I could surely drink less.
1: What are you enjoying these days?
2: Well, it's the same old thing. You know, Daddy's Martini at 5 o'clock.
3: Yeah,
2: you know, that's great. You know, I sit down, I have a little bowl of chips in my martini, and I watch the news.
1: Right. Yeah.
2: And, you know, that kind of stuff.
1: Yeah.
2: My wife cursed the weather.
1: Right. You know, I did this last night, except it was with the Dodgers D-backs.
2: Mm-hmm.
1: And it was a 24-ounce can of Voodoo Ranger, 9.5 ABV. And when I was done with that one, I was like, oh, that's not really enough. I need, because I only had the one can.
2: Uh-huh.
1: So, like, next time I decide I'm going to do some of this, I need to have two of these cans.
2: Got to roll 48 at least, yeah.
1: Yeah.
3: Can I tell you guys how they came up with the GLP-1, like, how this started?
2: How?
3: It's from the saliva of the Gila monster.
1: Oh, very fun.
2: That's so cool.
1: Yeah, that's good to know.
3: Mm-hmm. Are they
2: synthesizing the stuff, or are they torturing Gila monsters?
3: No, it's synthesized now, but I mean, I'm just like, well, how did they find out? Like, did somebody get bit by Gila monster venom and then just was like, oh, I'm losing weight.
2: Yeah.
3: Oh, I'm skinny and hot.
2: Yeah, well, back in the 70s, they had this thing that the answers to all man's problems were in the jungle.
1: In nature, in the jungle, mm-hmm. That's right.
2: And that every piece of medicine that you'll ever need, it's sort of the Garden of Eden.
1: All the solutions in medicine are right and staring us right in the face if we know where to look for it.
2: Yeah.
1: Yeah. Gila monster spit is famous for two incredible things, causing painful prolonged bites and revolutionizing human medicine.
3: Isn't that crazy?
1: Exodin 4 closely mimics a human hormone called GLP-1, which regulates blood sugar and appetite. This lizard-derived compound provided the genetic blueprint for blockbuster synthetic medications like Ozempic and Byetta to treat type 2 diabetes and aid in weight loss. Are you going to have any, you got any type 2 issues at all, Mike?
2: Oh, yeah.
1: You do?
2: Oh, yeah.
1: You got high blood or high sugar?
2: Yeah, it's been in my family forever and ever, and I do nothing. Well, actually, I avoid, you know, some foods and stuff like that. Mm-hmm. But, you know, I don't feel like I'm really trying.
1: I had a huge bowl of Cocoa Puffs last night.
3: Fantastic.
1: That's the kind of stuff you want to avoid, I reckon, right?
3: Yeah.
2: Cocoa Puffs. Cocoa Puffs. What are the Cocoa, is that the Cocoa Rice Krispies?
1: No, you're thinking of Count Dracula.
2: No.
1: I think.
2: I'm thinking there's.
1: Or maybe there's some Cocoa Pebbles.
3: There is a Cocoa Rice Krispies. Yeah. That's a real thing.
1: Cocoa Pebbles, I think.
2: Well, I was forbidden from the the Cocoa Rice Krispies when I was a kid. I thought that was just too much. So I, you know, I just loaded up the regular Rice Krispies with, you know, a couple of tablespoons of sugar. You know.
1: Yeah, yeah.
3: Oh, yeah. Well, I love cereal for dinner.
2: Yeah, well, I'd love to do it too, but they say, you know, you got the double, you got the type
1: it's
2: 2.
1: It's the worst.
2: You can't have that
1: the
2: stuff.
1: The cereal is like the worst for you. And the sugar in the milk and the sugar in the cereal.
2: And I love the bagel. Oh, I love the bagel.
1: The bagel is like the worst thing on the planet.
2: It's unbelievable. It's the worst. It's so innocuous, kind of, oh, it's a happy little bagel. No, it's a sugar bomb.
3: 800 calories. Yeah, raw sugar. Woof.
2: Man.
1: That's the same thing with the bread at Subway. It doesn't even qualify as bread in the EU.
3: That's true.
1: There's so much sugar in it. Yeah. And I went and got another cold cut combo the other night. And I felt I felt a little different about eating it this time after I learned about the sugar bread.
2: Well, it was 1991 when salsa passed ketchup in the condiments.
1: In the United States?
2: Yeah. And I want to eat the potatoes, which I can't eat either, but I want to have salsa on them. You know, it's very good. Just French fry with a salsa on
1: it. Okay, yeah.
2: But you lapse back into that red deliciousness, that
1: ketchup.
2: Blood of life.
1: 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Very nice. Let's get this break out of the way, and we'll come back and wrap things up.
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1: I would say also Coventry City just got promoted to the Premier League.
2: Well, good.
1: And Steven Gerrard is their manager. And Coventry has a kid from Los Angeles that's a striker. Haji? I think his name is Haji.
2: Like it.
1: H-A-J-I? I could be wrong.
2: Johnny Quest at Haji.
1: I don't know. Rob's not in his booth. Rob's my Googler.
2: Yeah.
1: I'm on the radio.
2: Well, we were talking about Coventry because they found a 2,000-pound unexploded World War II bomb.
1: Yeah.
2: Just outside a theater where they were filming, or actually airing or showing a film about unexploded bombs.
1: No way, really?
3: Oh, that movie Fuse was about that, I think. Yeah, it just came out.
2: Well, and that's the whole thing. You know, I guess there's all these unexploded ordnance underneath, you know, the various soft patches of England.
1: The Coventry Blitz was the German Axis bombing that took place on the British city of Coventry. The city was bombed many times during the Second World War by the German Air Force. The most devastating of these attacks occurred on the evening of November 14th, 1940, and continued into the morning of November 15th.
2: It just must have been hell.
1: Yeah. Yeah.
3: Wow.
1: They really, and it was, you know, one of those cities that was close enough for their Luftwaffe to get to and back real easily.
2: Yeah. Well, you know, I always think about Europe as, you know, you kick the dirt and there's something under there.
1: Oh, yeah.
2: Yeah. And then I'm driving home and I'm seeing these guys plow up stuff for I-10 and all this dirt and that kind of thing. The only thing we've got out there is maybe some pottery shards and some arrowheads and stuff like that.
1: Bones, you know, yeah. You know. But there's guys that will take metal detectors and just go out into some random field, and next thing you know, they've unearthed a sack of 500-year-old Roman coins.
2: Yeah.
1: Have you seen the map of where there's a map that you can find that shows every region on the planet where Roman coins have been discovered?
2: Really?
1: Oh yeah.
3: I'm looking that up. Okay.
1: Yeah.
2: I have a couple of those.
1: Roman coins?
2: Yeah.
1: Oh, wow.
2: I got one it's about 1,100 years old, and it's from the, I guess you would call it the Western Empire of Rome.
1: Okay.
2: And it's got a little guy's face on it, and I asked, you know, about it, and he said, well, yeah, this is probably a day's pay.
3: Oh my goodness.
1: Like 1,100 years ago.
2: Yeah.
1: Yeah. Yeah, I wonder how much a coin like that's worth.
2: I paid $25.
1: All right. Okay.
3: Wow.

0: roads. The, you know, they could get from one place to the other without, you know, spending a year.
1: And then the Mongols came along and was like, oh, wow, these Roman roads are pretty kick-ass.
2: Yeah, yeah, that's right.
0: And then, we can up our body count here really quickly.
1: Yeah.
2: Saudi Arabia, Yemen, Ethiopia, like everywhere.
1: That's crazy. Right. Yeah. Very nice. All right. Well, let's vacate the studio and make room for Mike Rapp. He's hosting Middays in Your Lunch Hour. You guys, appreciate you hanging. Have a wonderful Thursday. We'll see you tomorrow on The Frank Show. Bye.
3: 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Back tomorrow.
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0: 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Good morning to a Friday Eve. Yeah, kind of what we'll call a Thursday, I guess. Going to be another warm one. Weird yesterday. Some of those big clouds building up kind of gave us a little preview of what it might look like a little bit later in the monsoon season. And speaking a little bit later, this hour, I'm going to hook you up with tickets for Mickey Thomas and Starship.
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Steve Miller Band, Pearl Jam, The Who, Tom Petty on deck. I'm going to send you off to see Mickey Thomas and Starship. 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

0: 96.1 KLPX, Steve Miller Band. I'm Mike Rapp, coming up on that 11 o'clock hour. Another six-pack of classic rock, and congratulations to our good buddy Daryl. He's going to be taking a date out to hear Mickey Thomas with Starship at the Desert Diamond Casino. I'll have some more tickets for you tomorrow on 96.1 KLPX.
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0: 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Eddie Money wrapping up that six-pack of classic rock. I'm Mike Rapp. Coming up at the top of the hour, we're going to go back in time to 1985 for the noon throwback. Six tunes from that year when everybody looked like the people in Ferris Bueller's Day Off. 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Congratulations go out to the grand prize winner, Julia Barajas. 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

96.1 KLPX with Pink Floyd. I'm Mike Rapp. Coming up on that noon hour, you get a six-pack of classic rock from 1985 in the noon throwback. And this weekend, we're looking at full throttle action once again. Pedal down classic rock from start to finish. No slow songs, no ballads, no soft stuff. 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
2: 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It's the throwback to 1985. We're going to the movies. We could see The Breakfast Club. Happy little teen movie. But no, we're going to see zombies.
3: First came the night, then came the dawn. Now comes the most eagerly awaited day in horror film history. George A. Romero's Day of the Dead. For the few remaining, their only hope of survival is to find a cure, but the odds are against them.
4: 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Something like 400,000 to one by my calculations.
3: The dead shall have their day. 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
2: What a coincidence. Back in 1985, the Hooters were singing about all you zombies as they kick off the throwback on 96.1 KLPX.

All right, here are in the middle of that throwback to 1985, Jimmy Page and his supergroup, The Firm. In 85, Coca-Cola changed its 99-year-old formula to bring us New Coke, and the public backlash was so severe, the company battled for a couple of months to get New Coke out of everybody's mind and get everybody back in the saddle with the regular Coke. A classic situation of it ain't broke, don't fix it. John Cougar Mellencamp continues the throwback to 85 and 96.1 KLPX.

0: 96.1 KLPX. There you have it. Throwback to 1985. Don Henley wrapping that one up. Everybody in the Eagles was branching out, doing their own thing after dominating the 70s. And speaking of the 70s, 1977, last licks of the dirty 70s, will be our focus for the noon throwback on your Friday on 96.1 KLPX.
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0: 96.1 KLPX, Hermana. I'm Mike Rapp, coming up on that 1 o'clock hour. 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

0: 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I'm Mike Rapp, another six-pack of classic rock at the top of the 2 o'clock hour with Larry Mack. And tomorrow, I'll have another set of tickets for Mickey Thomas and Starship.
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0: 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I'm Mike Rapp. That's it for me. Larry Max next. He's got a fistful of tickets to Kenny Wayne Shepherd coming to the Rialto later this month. And he'll have traffic. 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

0: 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I'm Larry Mack. Good afternoon, Tom Petty, Heart Yes. Before next sixer at 3 o'clock. Then around 6:30 tonight, I'm going to play a twofer of Kenny Wayne Shepherd to get you ready for his concert at the Rialto Theater on June 18th, celebrating the 30th anniversary of the Ledbetter Heights album. You can get your tickets now at klpx.com or try to win them from me later on around 6:30 tonight. If you win those tickets, you'll also be qualified to win an autographed Kenny Wayne Shepherd guitar.
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3: Hey, good afternoon. Emergency crews are responding to a crash with unknown injuries at West McGee Road and North La Cholla Boulevard. Motorists should avoid the area and consider using Mona Lisa Road or Ina Road as alternate routes. Also, there's property damage from a collision that's causing delays at North Davis Avenue and West Diamond Street. Drivers in that area may want to use Ruthroff Road or West Kane Avenue instead. Use caution, slow down near these emergency personnel, and expect delays. I'm Tip, and that was your Tucson on traffic.
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96.1 KLPX, high of 101 today with overnight lows in the mid-70s tonight. Tomorrow and Saturday, high around 100, then chilling down by 1 degree, a high of only 99 on Sunday.

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0: Led Zeppelin, Blue Oyster Cult, REM in Europe in the next six-pack. 96.1 KLPX. I'm Larry Mack. Don't forget, around 6:30 tonight, going to dig around inside Larry's junk drawer, serve up a couple tunes from Kenny Wayne Shepherd to get you ready for his concert at the Rialto on June 18th. 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

0: 96.1 KLPX, number one for classic rock. Good afternoon. I'm Larry Mack. Hard to believe it's Thursday already. All right, Starship, Cheap Trick, Guns N' Roses just around the corner before we get you home at 5 o'clock here on this Thursday. By the way, I want to thank everybody who participated in Frank's Footy Trivia of the Day. 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
2: Good afternoon. It's a scorcher out there, but emergency crews are on the scene of a crash with injuries at West Miracle Mile Road and North Flowing Wells Road. Drivers should avoid the area and consider using Glen Street or Fairview Avenue or Prince as alternate route. 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I'm Tep, and that was your Tucson traffic.
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0: Starship, No Way Out, 96.1 KLPX. 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